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0: walked out on me.
1: With a budget airline ticket, I could fly and be free. Now, ain't that something? I gotta make a break. 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

0: big happy Friday to you all. By the way, it is September 11.
1: Happy Friday, guys.
0: Happy Friday, Jills.
1: How's your week been, Danny?
0: My week hasn't been too bad, I guess.
1: And my week's been fantastic.
0: I'm glad yours has been fantastic.
1: Yeah, it's been great.
0: So what's on the agenda for the week?
1: On the agenda for the week. Mm-hmm. So tomorrow.
0: Yep.
1: I've got a fitness expo to go to, actually.
0: What time is that?
1: So that is going to be in the morning.
0: Okay. Yep.
1: So we'll be going to do that. It's like a little run type of thing.
0: Okay, yep.
1: Mm-hmm. And then the fitness expo. Mm-hmm. And then that's basically it,
0: and then
1: to
0: you
1: be
0: pick
1: honest.
0: Me up.
1: Yes, we're going to be going out, me and Danny. Yeah.
0: Okay, yep.
1: We're going to do karaoke or something.
0: Are we?
1: I don't know. What do you want to do?
0: Whatever.
1: Yeah, definitely. Go out and grab a feed.
0: Mm-hmm.
1: Yeah.
0: Oh, not where the karaoke is, no.
1: No, not where the karaoke is. You're right. He did purchase. We're not going to exactly say where it is, but he did have a pizza and he didn't really like it that day.
0: Yes, no.
1: But it's a good karaoke spot.
0: It wasn't a pizza.
1: But it's a great karaoke spot, Danny.
0: It was a great karaoke spot. I have to agree with that one.
1: 100%.
0: By the way, welcome to the show, everyone. This is Why for Sound here with Danny and Charles. We're going to be here till about roughly around two-ish. So we're going to be playing the all our greatest hits and everything like that.
1: The greatest hits of all time.
0: Mm-hmm. We're also going to be doing a few segments as well. So stay tuned for that. But looking at the weather at the present moment, it's looking pretty good at the moment.
1: Oh, it is. Is it nice and sunny out there? Is it, Danny?
0: Well, looking outside my window, it is. But then again, that could be deceiving.
1: It doesn't look that bad,
0: deceiving.
1: But it is
0: deceiving
1: out there, 100%.
0: Well. By the weather at the moment, it is right here in Liverpool, it is 21 degrees. So,
1: Not bad of a day, guys.
0: Not bad of a day at all. Mm.

0: You listen to Woeful Sound here with Denham and Shells. That is In Excess there with Suicide Blonde. Before then, we had a bit of Pink with, actually, we had a little bit more than a bit of Pink. We had a full lot of Pink, actually, with Give Me One Reason. Believe it or not, it was Pink's birthday the other day.
1: Oh, was that? How old is she now?
0: How old was she?
1: Yeah, how old
0: well,
1: was
0: I'm not going to mention because she might not want.
1: Oh, we all know, Danny.
0: we all know how old it is. Yes,
1: I'm just going to pop that in Google.
0: You're going to pop it in.
1: You just got to pop it in Google, and you'll probably find out. So she's 47 years old.
0: That is correct. That is correct.
1: Happy birthday to Pink.
0: That's correct. Happy birthday to Pink.
1: September the 8th was her birthday.
0: Other words, Lisha Moll. A bit of interesting news here for you as well, which is actually going to be very, very news that's going to be helpful as well. There's free ferries for commuters admitted due to the industrial action. So what they'll be doing is they'll be turning off the fees and everything like that.
1: I think it's not the because you know how it's like a train. You know when you go on the train and you beep your card, like
0: that
1: tap
0: is
1: your card.
0: They are turning off the Opal cards. Yes, they are turning off the Opal.
1: I believe the government's actually told people to please tap on and tap off, but because it's the workers against the union.
0: It's been turned off.
1: Okay,
0: so that's starting from this Friday to the October the 6th. So, be free fares for fairies. And we're not talking about the ones with the pink wings and all that as well. We're talking about the other ones that goes up along. okay, Chelsea, how's work been so far?
1: I've been in, with work, I guess. I've been in different departments.
0: You've been in different departments, okay.
1: I've been in management.
0: You've been in
1: property management.
0: Okay, yep,
1: I was helping out with the documentation this week. And a bit of mix, actually.
0: Interesting. Very interesting.
1: It is.
0: So are they...
1: But the market is very interesting at the moment.
0: Is it?
1: It has slowed down a lot. Yes, it has. Mm-hmm.
0: Okay.
1: Yeah. Well, for those of you who are looking, you'll see, obviously, prices drop down exactly dramatically as well.
0: Okay. Yeah. So are they trying to train you up to become in management or
1: no?
0: Or they're just palming off work.
1: We're just short staffed.
0: They're just palming off work they just didn't want to do.
1: We would have liked that, yeah, maybe. But I can't be announcing that on radio, Danny. Each to their own.
0: If it's truth, it's truth, isn't it?
1: It is. Straight facts here, right? Yeah. So, I think it's pretty straightforward, what I'm doing at the moment with them.
0: Yep.
1: Just helping out with documents, as I said.
0: Okay, yeah.
1: Overlooking all the paperwork.
0: Mm-hmm.
1: And just a lot of changes within the real estate industry has come through as well with the government changes.
0: Mm.
1: So, yeah.
0: There's been a lot of changes lately.
1: There is a lot of changes.
0: We're going to get back with some more music.
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0: 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You're listening to 2GLF 89.9. It's the Wired for Soundy with Deno and Shells. Believe it or not, Radiohead is coming back to Australia since 2012.
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0: Yes, Radiohead is coming back.
1: Interesting.
0: So they're going to be doing 16 shows from Melbourne to Melbourne to Sydney, Melbourne, Perth and Sydney. So keep your eyes out for that. It's going to be a great show. So I reckon it will be a really great show, Radiohead. You'd have to be a creep not to see it, wouldn't you?
1: I mean, each to their own. Right?
0: That's gone straight over your head, hasn't it?
1: It has. I was like, each to their own, Danny. You can't be calling anyone out.
0: Okay. Here's Radiohead.

It's Little River Band there with Curiosity Kills the Cat. That one goes out to the Red Man. We couldn't play the other one because it just didn't want to work. It was, you cursed it, Mr. Red Man. coming up very, very shortly, we've got John Lennon and much, much more, so stick around. 89.3 2GLF.

0: Hey, this is the Wovers Sound here with Dan Owen Chelsea. That's John Lennon now with Just Like Starting Over. Before then, we had Evil Woman by ELO.
1: You've always got the great tunes, Danny.
0: I know I do.
1: Bringing it back.
0: Yes, I know. I like to bring it back. We're going to do a special request for someone very, very shortly, but stay tuned for that one. But right now, I've got a couple of jokes for you.
1: Tell us the jokes.
0: Okay. This is the first joke. Why are women always happy?
1: Why are women always happy?
0: Yes. Why are women always happy?
1: That's a bit of a hard one. Why? I don't know. Why are women always happy?
0: Because they don't have wives.
1: Because they don't have wives. That's a good one. Oh, you're funny.
0: Oh, by the way, a koala was speeding down the highway and he gets pulled over by a copper. And the copper goes to him and goes, "Why are you speeding?" He goes, "Well, my missus got taken by a copper, so that's why I'm speeding." He goes, but why are you speeding? He goes, "Well, I thought you were bringing her back."
1: Oh. So 9.3 2GLF.

0: listen to Why the Sound here with Dan with Chelsea. That is sad. Bob Seger there down Main Street. That was a special request, wasn't it, Chels?
1: That was a very special request.
0: Mm. You want to say hello?
1: Was it to old Uncle Red?
0: No, it wasn't to old Uncle Red.
1: It's for my dad.
0: That is correct.
1: Yeah. Hello, Marky, if you're listening. Mm-hmm. Hope you're having a great day.
0: Hello, Mark.
1: Hello, Marky.
0: Mm-hmm. Marky Mark and the...
1: He loves those are his jams. Those are his jams.
0: They are his jams, aren't they? We've got another one coming up for him as well. He might enjoy. Bit of Susie.
1: Oh, he always does.
0: He loves Susie.
1: We all do, right?
0: Oh, we all love Susie Quattro.
1: Exactly right.
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0: This is the Wave of Sound here with Dano and Chelsea. That's the Bungles there with Video Cure the Radio Star. Before that, we had Heavy D and the Boys. Now that we have found love, bit of 80s, bit of 90s there. What do you reckon, Jules?
1: A bit of a mixture.
0: It is a bit of a mixture, isn't it?
1: It is. We love the 90s. Well, I love the 90s because it's something that I can
0: some of the 90s
1: relate
0: I don't
1: to.
0: Mind. Some of the 90s I don't mind.
1: 80s are great as well.
0: Oh, of course they are.
1: Always the greatest hits.
0: Mm-hmm.
1: And I think I've heard a bit of 70s that you mix in too in the show as well.
0: Yeah, they mind in the 70s. Believe it or not, did you know the first album Red actually listened to?
1: Uncle Red, did he?
0: Yes. You know the first album that you listened
1: released.
0: To?
1: Mm-hmm.
0: It was Fraggle Rocks.
1: Oh my God. I hope he's not listening right now. Sorry about that, Uncle Red.
0: He was Fraggle Rocks in the and he was the one that actually came with the idea with the Flintstones.
1: I was waiting for the Flintstones to come because he always talks about that with Uncle Red.
0: Oh, leave by the way, alone, big cheerio out to Fred as well, actually. Let's get back. 89.3, 2GLF. Here's the Backstreet Boys. He wants it that way.

0: Are you listening to What Have a Say on here with Dana with Chelsea? It is Smash Mouth Day with All Stars.
1: What a great song.
0: It is a great song, isn't it?
1: It sure is.
0: It is a great song. I think it is.
1: I think it's a great song. Mm,
0: guess what it is time.
1: What time is it for, Danny?
0: It's time for What Boils Your Blood.
1: Is that right?
0: Yes, it is. It is
1: time. Do you want to do the honours?
0: Actually, I will do the honours this time.
1: You are going to do the honours.
0: I want to talk about AI.
1: Okay, what about AI?
0: Well, boy, now, like, we have got a lot of stupid people in this world, haven't we?
1: Mm-hmm. I agree with you on that one.
0: Now, especially when you've got people that think that they're singer-songwriters when they get AI to do a song for them.
1: Oh, yeah, I agree. 100%.
0: Now, they call themselves a singer-songwriter. They get AI to do the song. They mention one word and AI does the regs for them. Now, how is that a singer-songwriter?
1: It's funny that you say that, actually, because I think I mentioned one time there was a song that was playing and I really liked this song. And I was like, let me go check up the artist behind this. There's no artist behind it.
0: No, there wasn't. AI. It was AI, yeah. Like, but the funny thing about it is where's their... What they do is they go and do the whole thing with the AI and then they go and put on Spotify. They go on Spotify and who's getting the royalties for it?
1: Yeah, actually, that's a good question.
0: Who is getting the royalties? Because they didn't write it.
1: Well, that's why I think a few radio shows are not actually... Anything to do with AI, is not going live. They will not try and produce it. They're trying to produce real artists, real singers.
0: So they should.
1: So I don't think the airtime should be put up with AI. And I agree.
0: I totally agree.
1: 100%. Because it's, look, behind the AI, obviously it's doing the research of everything that's been out on, you know, the internet basically.
0: Yes.
1: So
0: yes.
1: It searches that whole platform.
0: Okay.
1: And it's gets so many ideas from every human that's entered in information. You know, it's just, I don't know. I agree with you, Danny.
0: Yeah. It's funny. Like,
1: I don't think any producer shouldn't be using AI at all.
0: I saw an app on there and I saw all the comments and that, and one person's done a song for his wife, he's done this, done that, and I'm going, are you totally and utterly stupid? Like, how could you say that he's wrote a song for his wife? Like, for starters, when you write a song for starters... Like, you have creativity for starters. Like, there's no creativity in it. There is no emotion. What's a better way to put it? There's no affections. There's no anything. So, if anything, that the AI is writing a love song for you, for your wife, for you to say that, oh, I wrote a good song. Right, I only gave one word and put a photo to it.
1: Yeah, no, I know what you mean.
0: But
1: I agree with you on that, but I think it comes down to, you know, if it has been aired out or not. But there's a lot of reels going on Facebook with a lot of AI made up songs. And look, I'm going to say some of them sound great.
0: Of course they sound great. Say they've gone right. They've got a computer app doing your job for you. They're doing all the music for you. They're doing basically everything what a producer basically does. He does the mixing.
1: Okay. There's this one Like, and I remember, this is one I asked you about, actually.
0: Mm-hmm.
1: It's such a good song, though. Oh, sorry, it's not even, it's AI. Guys.
0: Of course it's AI.
1: Keep it in mind.
0: Of course it's AI. Yes, I heard that one, yes.
1: Yeah.
0: Yeah, I saw a guy do one. If that's the same one I was thinking of, like, he did one for his mother or his father, which one had passed away.
1: Denny, but, like, let the listeners listen to it.
0: Okay? Yeah, no, stop, but we're not allowed to do that, unfortunately.
1: It's crazy how – it's called Ali Creed music anyways, guys. It's on Reels, but I actually thought it was from a real artist.
0: Yeah.
1: But Denny ended up telling me it's from AI, and then I had to go and have a look, and I was like, oh, my God, it's an AI song.
0: It is.
1: So that guy's put it in, and then the AI came up with it and started singing.
0: Hmm.
1: Yeah. It's crazy. But, yeah.
0: So
1: like I didn't mind that song,
0: like
1: though.
0: I said, there is no creativity. There is nothing in it. Like, how – there is no expression coming from the artist that's wrote it. There is nothing. So – and the worst thing –
1: it's not authentic.
0: Well, that's exactly right. Mm. And you know the other worst thing about it is as well. Now you've got these artists like Jimmy Barnes, John Farnham, all these artists.
1: Great artists, mind you.
0: Well, exactly right. Fantastic. The greatest artists ever that have done it hard. They've gone into studios. They've wrote all their own songs. They've wrote their own, done their own music and everything, and recorded. And then you've got these stupid friggin' AI taking their music, taking their music and having people record on it.
1: Yeah.
0: Recording it. Now, they're getting nothing for that.
1: I know what you mean. Well, Danny, you've got 32 seconds on the clock before we have to go.
0: Oh, well,
1: I hope you guys have enjoyed the show. We'll see you guys back here same time, 12 p.m. next Friday.
0: See you guys.
1: Other than that, have a great weekend, guys, and a good Friday. Bye. 89.3 2GLF.

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1: Have you ever wondered what you were going to do after retiring or semi-retiring? 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
9: 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Parental discretion is advised. You f***ers got that? 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I said f*** on the ear. I'm sorry.
10: 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All information is provided on an as-is basis, no refunds. 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
17: Mighty I am, present the name, love, wisdom, and power which thou art. I charge this room, this ended by the consciousness of the sun present. In the name, love, wisdom, and power which thou art, I charge the consciousness of each one here with the ascended master present, self, luminous, intelligent substance, and power of light.
18: People need to be entertained. They need the distraction. I wish to God that somebody would do something to block out the voices in my head for 5 minutes. The voices that scream over and over.
19: Get a ham sandwich! Give me a ham sandwich! I want a ham sandwich! You give me a ham sandwich! I don't want a ham sandwich! Give me one of your ham sandwiches!
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0: good evening, listener. Welcome to another edition of the Full Ham Sandwich here at 89.3 HLF. Hi, my name is Phil Sabell. And for the next 2 hours, we'll be taking you through some half-assed entertainment that hopefully you will enjoy. And joining me this evening is, first of all, the one and only Kel. Hello, Kel.
1: Hello, Phil. How are you?
0: Oh, look, I'm good. You're looking resplendent in, purple. You know, God's purple. Or Jesus' is purple, isn't it? Somebody's purple. It's royal purple.
1: It's royal,
0: it's
1: yes.
0: Royal. It's royal. It's very, very nice. Sitting right next to Stinger, who really needs a beanie or something. He's feeling cold.
2: I am a bit cold, but who's this Joy we're going to enjoy?
0: Joy?
2: Joy.
0: Joy.
2: Yeah, obviously.
0: I've got it down in my heart. Where? Down in my heart. Where? Down in my heart. And, of course, right at the end of the table there, the kids' table there, Sting, next to Sting, is Patrick Short.
3: Hi, Phil socked me earlier.
0: I socked you all.
3: Oh.
4: We did. We all got socked.
3: Is that why she's bruised and purple over there?
0: Is your microphone gone off?
4: It doesn't work now.
0: What have you done?
4: I didn't do anything.
0: You done something.
4: I didn't. We had this trouble last week.
0: That was I know, you played around with the cable. You can't not touch things, Stinger.
3: Oh, is that what you said? No. Uh-oh.
0: What have you done?
3: Oh, well, this is the vote we had when he wasn't here the other week.
2: To your end, not mine.
3: There it is.
2: To your end of the pipe.
0: We'll have to get to the technician! Anyway, look, let me start the evening by saying this is September the 11th. 25th anniversary of when the world changed in a big way. And 25 years, where are they gone? I remember it. It was a Tuesday night.
2: Yep.
0: I just got home from Rotary.
2: Yep.
0: And I was sitting watching telly.
3: So
0: and there it was, the differential hours between us and America, and it all unfolded.
2: It did.
0: And then 2 days later, I had to go and do my radio show. And I still have that.
5: It is with great regret we mourn the passing of a fellow community radio broadcaster, Alberto Dominguez, who was aboard one of the flights hijacked on Tuesday morning in the US. Alberto was a presenter of the Spanish program on BFM at Bankstown, employee of Qantas and a resident of Lidcombe. He is survived by his wife Martha, his 3 sons Alberto, Alvaro and Diego, and his daughter Virginia. The thoughts and prayers of the presenters and board of 2GLF are with his family in this time of need.
6: Good evening, listener. Phil Sabell here, and what the hell do we do tonight? Evening, Sting.
2: Good evening.
6: What a world we live in. It's a new one, certainly different to the old world that we were in last week. I don't even know what I'm doing here tonight. You know that? Because I was thinking this morning, how can you possibly do a show and deliver what we usually do, our craziness and our, you know, at that level when something like this has happened? And I just thought, can't do it. So it is a bit of a different show tonight, listener. I've got to tell you that. It's you're going to hear a few things that I have felt over the last few days, even more so tonight with that knowledge that we found earlier on this evening, Sting, that Alberto, who was one of the first Australians announced to have been killed in this catastrophe, was a broadcaster. A local broadcaster.
7: I think that what we need to remember is that the world must go on.
6: Oh, it does.
7: And that we certainly mustn't resile or give in because somebody threatens us or even does threaten us.
6: I understand that, Stinger.
7: We need to
6: understand that.
7: Try.
6: So all I want to do is to say to our listener out there, and you know who you are.
7: I know.
6: That if you're looking for us to get you up tonight, it's the wrong show.
7: Try coffee.
6: You know? Go and get a mesh rerun or something like that and watch that because it's not going to be an upshot night because I just can't raise above about the skirting board.
0: And it was totally different. I guess you brought up a little earlier on, Sting, Patrick, is that people born in the last 20 years don't really know what happened on that day.
2: They do, yep.
0: But
2: they don't, that's right, yeah.
0: It's certainly changed the world in many, many ways, including how America treats its people. That aside, we're going to have a lot of fun tonight, but we just wanted to open and get that out of the way.
2: We nearly got the opening.

0: here a little later on, and of course, you'll be doing his normal stuff.
1: Go fuck yourself, Patrick.
0: Yes.
2: Yeah.
0: Didn't have to say, even say
2: it's
0: anything.
2: It's a bit slow, that
0: That's
2: time.
0: Nice. And of course, we got this charming young lady.
3: Are you keeping up with the Commodore? Because the Commodore is keeping up with you.
4: Balls. Greetings, broadcasters.
0: Hello, Candy.
4: Here we are again. Happy as can be. All good friends and jolly good company.
0: Yes.
4: Ah, fuck that. Oh. Everything's shit.
2: Yeah, that's what I said.
5: Oh, Candy.
0: Yes. Yeah.
2: Did she have a colonoscopy as well come out of anesthesia?
0: So, Candy, can we have a joke, please?
4: Patrick walks into a pet store looking to buy an exotic bird for his lovely wife.
2: Yes.
4: The store owner smiles and says, "Ah, I have just the thing. Meet Aristotle. He's an African grey. He speaks four languages fluently, and he has a degree in philosophy from Oxford." Impressed, Patrick asks how much the bird costs. $2,000, the owner replies. "That's steep," Pat says. "What about that green one over there?" "That's Socrates," the owner explains. "He speaks six languages, writes poetry, and plays classical piano." "And how much is Socrates?" $5,000. The Patrick scratches his head, looks around the shop, and spots a scruffy, feather-plucked, miserable-looking parrot sitting on a rusted swing in the corner. "What's the deal with that ugly one?" The owner sighs, looks ashamed, and whispers, "We call him Victor. He doesn't speak any languages, he doesn't have a degree, and half his feathers are missing." "Okay," Patrick says, figuring his wife just needs a companion bird anyway. "How much for Victor?" "He's $10,000. Astounded, Patrick nearly drops his wallet. $10,000. For a bird that can't even talk. What on earth does Kevin do? The owner leans in close and says, "I don't know, but Aristotle and Socrates call him boss."
2: Okay, it was...
0: It was well worth the punchline. So, look, in other news, since we last broke bread together, we lost Tim Curry.
6: Yeah, you so Tim Curry died, yeah?
0: Yeah, Tim Curry died.
2: He's back on.
0: Yeah, but I don't know why he keeps cutting out. Technician! great, great actor. Was in some great films as well as Rocky Horror Show. And one of the best things he was in one of those... cop shows where he played.
5: Yeah, he was in Criminal Minds.
0: That's it. He was brilliant in Criminal Minds.
5: He was brilliant.
0: He, with all
5: sure
0: the dirty teeth soon after that he had his stroke. But it just showed you his full potential of, of being.
5: Well, he asked to be that.
0: Yeah.
5: He said, "Let me be a murderer."
0: Yeah, and he was. And but he, a murderer with the heart. I think the little girl got away. Mm. Anyway, I'm going to start tonight with one of his classics from the Rocky Horror Show. No. When he passed away, everyone played the Time Warp. He wasn't in the Time Warp.
2: Sweet Transvestite.
0: I'm playing Sweet Transvestite.
2: Yeah.
5: Well done.
2: That's Victor's favourite outfit as well.
6: I am the boss.
0: I do have photographs of me playing Frankenfurter back in the 70s.
2: Oh, I think we've seen them on your monitor.
0: No.
7: How'd you do, I? See, you've met my faithful hand in hand. He's just a little brought down because when you knocked, he thought you were the cat.

0: it's not too abysmal. We could take in an old Steve Reeves movie.
1: I'm glad we caught you at home. Could we use your phone? We're both in a bit of a hurry.
2: Right.
1: We'll just say where we are, then go back to the car. We don't want to be any worry.
0: Where are you going?

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Or maybe a bite. I could show you my favorite obsession. I've been making a man with blonde hair and a tan, and he's good for relieving my tension. I'm just a sweet

0: So, come up to the lab and see what's on the slab. I see you shiver with anticipation. But maybe the rain is really to blame. So I'll remove the cause. But not the symptom.
1: Phil, Ali Khan here. What a wondrous night to broadcast on the airwaves and interwebs. Beam out with majesty your half-assed radio at its mediocre. Marvelous! Oh, and remember, f*** 'em if they can't take a joke. The Full Ham Sandwich, 89.3.

0: Oh, yeah, there. A little bit of the old Prince and Scarlet Pussy.
1: Ooh.
0: And of course, that, and, in that bracket also, we had that wonderful, wonderful track from the late and great Tim Curry, who, get out and look at Criminal Minds.
2: Yes.
0: You don't remember the actual episodes at all? Is that still going? I used to like that show. It is?
2: Mm-hmm.
0: Wow.
2: Season 19.
0: Oh, boy, really?
2: Yes.
3: Wow.
0: That'd be worth
3: that. Still on the same plot line.
2: From 16, they've all changed.
0: Yeah. They'd have to.
2: Yeah.
3: They're all dead.
2: But 16, 17, 18 and 19 are all about the one unsub, so I'm not watching it.
0: That's a lot of subs. I mean, it's a lot of shows for one sub.
3: Well, I heard a fact today about
0: Sammich.
3: Big Brother America, 28 years this year.
0: Yeah, great.
3: I went, what?
0: Mm.
4: Useless information.
0: Certainly is. Let's see if we can get the young Pizza Bell.
5: Oops, there goes my ego.
0: All over the sheets. Dearie me. I wonder if it sounds anything like this.
3: actual footage.
0: Oh. Enough of that. It's a
3: Scarlet Pussy and now that.
0: Mm.
2: Well, it was a transvestite before that.
3: I know.
0: Here we go.
3: Jeez, no wonder I'm
0: two ringy dingies.
3: Up now.
5: Confused.
0: Three ringy dingies.
6: Hello.
3: Hello.
0: Hello. Oh, no. Pizza Bell, how are you?
6: Hello.
0: Yes, you can hear us?
2: Hello.
6: Hey. Oh, that's better.
0: Is it?
3: Is that better?
6: Did you hear that?
2: Yes. Thank you.
6: That's much better, Phil.
0: Oh, thank you. I've attached the cable.
6: Oh. So.
3: Hey, Pete, anyway. Pete, before we start, can I have your chocolates?
6: Yeah.
0: Oh. No! I bought them especially for you.
3: No, I've only licked three of them.
0: What time is it?
2: Yes.
0: It hasn't been a good start for the show, Pete. We've had
6: why? What happened?
0: Well, Stinger keeps losing his microphone and Patrick's just Patrick, you know.
5: We're losing his mind.
0: So,
6: Kel's been consistent.
0: Yes, Kel's good. No, Kel knew all the words. She knew all the words to
3: Purple sweep. Pussy. Yeah.
0: Oh, does that mean, are we still cocking tonight?
3: Oh, yeah. I don't know. Are we going to cock you?
0: Concentrating on kill. That's
6: No cocking tonight.
0: Okay.
6: No.
0: Hey, listen, Pete. I was watching a very interesting documentary the other night on marijuana.
6: Oh. Oh, really?
0: Yes. So much so, I think I'll get stoned every documentary I watch.
6: Watch it again.
3: Yeah, you watch it to the end.
5: He watched it on marijuana. I see.
6: Yeah. You
0: get it?
5: Yeah, got it.
6: I watched that documentary on marijuana. So really good, I'm going to do it again.
5: Yeah.
0: Now, listen, look, enough. Can we get into this? Are we all right?
6: Smack happy.
0: Smack happy.
5: Horse.
0: Oh, it's a little bit of horse. Now, today is September the 11th, right? It's the 254th day of the year. How many left?
3: Five, one, three.
0: How many?
3: Well, one hundred and eleven. Yeah, three. 111. I just took 2, 5, 4 God. From 6.
6: That's called Nelson.
0: Yeah.
5: He's got his feet, his shoes off now.
0: I think we should just play a special.
6: Cricket's called Nelson.
0: Now listen, we've already mentioned September 11th attacks 25 years ago. 2,977 people died. Yeah. We knew one of them. But the point is, so many people died afterwards from all the asbestosis and the crap. And it was just shocking. Anyway. Moving on, celebrating her birthday today is Linda Gamble. She's 87.
5: Procter and Gamble.
2: Playmate.
0: Oh, Kel!
6: Are you stashing those old Playboys?
0: You were supposed to throw them out, not take them home.
2: From what year?
0: Well, she was...
6: 1960?
0: Yeah, she, exactly right, Pete. She was Miss April. In 1960. And then 60, she was Playmate of the Year... In 1961. So if you were to go out and look, she probably has huge potential. Yeah. So now,
5: melons, large, huge melons.
0: Yeah. Now, born on this day, 1943, Mickey Hart.
6: Oh, I know that name.
0: Mm-hmm.
6: Is he a wrestler?
0: No, he's a drummer out of Grateful Dead.
6: Oh, okay. That's why I knew the name.
0: Yeah. So what about this one? Jack Eli is celebrating birthday today. He was born in 1943.
3: From The Life of Pi.
0: So he was the singer in the Kingsmen, and they, of course, released Lue Lue.
6: Oh, yes.
0: Which,
6: swearing that too.
0: Well, John's going to talk all about that song tonight, aren't you, John?
6: Oh, cool.
1: Go fuck yourself, Patrick.
3: Okay.
0: Now, yeah, look, they listened to all the lyrics over and over again, couldn't find nothing, and actually the drummer drops his drumstick and goes,
7: no.
0: And they didn't pick that up.
6: No.
2: Oh. So and that's in the song.
0: It's in the song.
2: Oh, okay.
0: You're going to hear it twice tonight, so.
6: Drummers are mic'd.
0: Drummer's no mic. Oh, I don't know if he was. I think they only had one mic hanging down from the ceiling.
6: Mm.
0: Yeah, so. Anyway, Leo Cocky is 81 today.
6: No, he's a singer or a guitarist.
0: He is.
6: I don't know
0: his name. Yeah. I love some of his stuff we'll be playing if we get time tonight.
3: Okay,
0: you're looking constipated. Stinger, what's wrong?
5: I know, I'm being very diligent.
0: Okay, you're waiting for your...
5: carefully.
2: He looks cold.
3: Hugging.
0: Would you like a...
5: No, all right.
0: A crochet jumper.
5: No, it's all right.
0: Now, celebrating birthday today, he was born 1953, Tommy Shaw.
6: Oh.
3: English.
2: Big band, no.
6: Yeah.
0: A big band?
2: Big band.
6: No, wasn't he an actor?
0: He's a muso. Oh. He was in that great band Styx.
3: Oh, really?
0: Had that great song. Dennis Tuffalo is celebrating his birthday today.
6: He's a what, a Tuffalo?
0: Dennis Tufano, sorry.
3: Tufano.
0: He was in the Maltese. Buckinghams.
3: Sounds like it.
6: The Buckinghams, which became Fleetwood Mac.
0: No, the Buckinghams stayed the Buckinghams. Their only hit was Kind of a Drag. And I was in Chicago. Oh. Now, of all the bands I could have seen in Chicago.
3: Yeah, here we go.
5: Another one of these.
0: No, I didn't have a choice in this one. The Ronald McDonald House conference in Chicago, which is every 2 years and there's like 4,000 people at it. Of all the artists they could have had, all the R&B, all that sort of stuff, they had the Buckinghams. Who played
3: one song that
0: 30 songs. Before they actually played the last song, which was Kind of a Drag.
2: Yes.
0: So, and that was hit in 1967. So, oh, celebrating a birthday today. She's no longer with us. Renee Geyer.
3: Oh, singer.
6: She was awesome.
0: She was.
6: She liked the horse.
0: Yeah, she passed away very suddenly. yeah. Now, celebrating birthday today, born 1957, John Moss.
3: Oh.
6: John Moss, he was in Culture Club.
0: Yes, he was, Pete.
3: Oh.
6: Because
0: they had that big hit, Karma, Karma, Karma, Karma, Karma.
6: Yeah, he was a drummer. He was a drummer that got raped by Boy George.
0: Ooh. Oh, okay.
3: Oh, what a pain in the
2: ass. It's his birthday, not his death day.
0: No, no, it's his, you know, but he also played with bands.
6: Himself.
0: London, The Nips, The Damned, and Adam and Eve.
6: And The Clash. And he played with The Clash for 2 seconds.
0: Oh, doesn't mention that. Celebrating his birthday today is Mick Talbot.
6: Mick Talbot was the, I feel like I've said this before, but he was the piano player in Paul Weller's second band, The Style Council. Oh.
0: Yes.
3: Yeah.
0: But he also was a member, it says here, Pete, of Dixie's Midnight Runners.
6: Originally, yes.
2: There you go.
0: Yes. With The Style Council, he had the 1983 hit Long Hot Summer.
3: Good song.
6: There's coming, Ollie.
0: Yes. There's a joke I was going to put in there as well with that. No, I'll keep that for another day. Celebrating birthday today, of course. He also worked with Wilco Johnson and Roger Daltrey on a studio album called Going Back Home.
3: If you want to come back, ask Eileen.
0: Christy McNichol is celebrating birthday today. Oh, she was a
6: Christy McNichol.
0: Christy. Yeah. McNichol. No, she wasn't. She was an actress.
6: She's an actress, and she was in she was in the 80s. She was in was she in Herbie?
0: No, she was in that pirate movie.
6: That's right.
0: Which was called That Pirate Movie, made in Australia, yeah. And with the blonde guy that was in that movie with
6: Christopher.
0: Not Walken.
6: Lloyd. No, Christopher.
3: Are you talking about Puberty Blues?
0: No, I'm talking about on the island with the young girl and
2: the pirate Blue Lagoon. Movie.
0: Blue Lagoon.
3: Ah, oh, that's the one.
0: Christopher.
2: I don't know.
6: He was having a wank on a rock.
0: He had more than a wank. He ended up getting pregnant.
6: That's not true.
3: She sat on the rock.
0: Anyway.
6: But the pirate movie was really good because Gary McDonald did the I am the very modern of the modern man.
0: We're still movie? Talking about Blue Lagoon. Sorry.
6: No. Yeah, pirate movie.
0: Yes. And there was the.
3: Pirates of Penzance.
0: No, he was the chief policeman. The other bloke put the modern lyrics to modern Major General.
6: Yeah, Tarantara.
0: Yes.
6: Yes.
0: One of my favourite pieces. Now, celebrating the, what else did she do? The pirate movie and White Dog. She gave it all up, you know. She's now just living the life. Probably. She was in Empty Nest as well as Barbara Weston. Now, Paul Heyman is celebrating birthday today.
2: Oh, he's wrestling.
6: The wrestler bloke.
0: Yeah, he's 61.
6: Behind.
2: Is that all?
6: Is it Mankind?
0: No, he's Brock Lesnar's
2: advocate.
0: He's
2: behind everybody.
0: He's very good friends with Brock. Very good friends with Punk. Now, celebrating a birthday today, Richard Hall.
6: Oh, he's a comedian.
0: No. He goes under another name.
5: Guess again, Playmate.
0: No.
2: Dick Hall.
3: What?
0: Dick Hall. What?
2: Well, Richard.
5: Ball
6: sausage sex. Down the hallway.
0: Think of a muso. Hall.
6: Yeah.
3: Think of a muso
0: who had a famous relative that wrote Moby Dick.
6: Oh, it's Moby.
0: Yes.
6: Wow. He's a 30-year-old bald. Oh, sorry.
0: No, we can't say that.
6: Well, that's
3: Eminem loves him.
2: So is that his name?
6: I was quoting Eminem.
3: Yeah.
0: Yes.
6: It's an Eminem line.
0: Don't worry, they'll be gone.
2: Maybe is Richard Hall.
0: Yes. He's recognised for his vegetarianism and nothing about his music.
6: Yeah, because it's shit.
0: Okay.
3: I was all right at the time. Maybe
6: some
3: money.
6: Was all right.
0: Born on this day, 1967, Harry Connick Jr.
3: Yep. Singer. Oh, performer.
6: Actor.
3: Yeah.
0: Both. Is he still doing his thing?
2: I think so.
0: He was in Independence Day.
3: Yes, he was.
0: He got killed off early in the race.
3: He had his own show in the US a couple of years back.
6: He was in that really good horror movie, Copycat.
0: Oh, okay.
6: Watch that one. That's
0: okay.
6: Really good.
0: What about Richard Ashcroft? He's had celebrating a birthday.
6: He's the singer from The Verve.
0: Yes, he is, Pete.
6: Ooh. He's in that one bit of symphony when he's walking down the street. That's him.
0: Yeah, and look, everyone knows
3: they didn't get
0: a Bittersweet
3: money.
0: Symphony,
3: yeah.
0: How good a song is The Drugs Don't Work?
6: Oh, it's an awesome song.
0: And that's a song about...
6: Drugs. Not
2: the
6: working.
2: Drugs don't work.
0: No, the truth behind it, because I did a cover of this on The Night Shift a couple of weeks ago, is it's about his mother's battle with cancer.
3: Oh, Drugs Don't Work on that. Mm, okay.
0: Mm. And Lucky Man was another one of their songs.
6: And Sonnet.
0: And Sonnet, yes. 1977, born on this day, Chris Bridges.
3: Oh, son of any of the Bridges?
0: No.
3: No, okay.
6: Actor.
0: He's a rapper, goes by the name of Ludacris.
3: Oh, Ludacris. Shite, I should have known that.
6: That's Ludacris.
0: It is born Ludacris. On this day in 77, Johnny Buckland.
6: Oh, he's a singer.
0: Out of what? He's a guitarist, actually.
6: I know the name. Mm. Tell me, Phil.
0: Coldplay.
6: Oh, there you go. That's why I know it.
0: And we'll be playing one of their songs later on.
6: Smello.
0: No, Clocks.
3: Clocks is good.
6: Clocks, yes.
0: Celebrating his birthday today, Chris Brown. He's 48.
3: Yeah, singer, rapper.
6: Wife beater,
0: yeah. No.
3: Oh, wrong with Chris Brown.
0: Yeah. He likes animals.
3: Oh, Dr. Chris Brown.
0: Yes.
2: Oh.
3: Veterinarian.
0: Ozzy.
5: He was huge. A big square jaw.
2: How old is he?
0: He's 48.
3: I met him. Really, really tall.
2: He is about 7 foot tall.
3: Oh, he's
6: Stevie Fingers.
3: And he come over and said hello.
0: That's nice.
3: I was in the corner playing music.
6: His name is Dr. Stinky Fingers.
0: Anyway, his sister is also a veterinarian, was out at the Animal Welfare League for a long time.
2: Oh,
0: and looked after.
6: Really? Yeah,
3: at Kemp's Creek.
0: Kemp's Creek, and looked after Taff a couple of times when she had a little
6: couple
0: of things. Now, dying on this day, Lorne Greene.
3: Actor. Bonanza was the only one I can think of.
0: Yes, he had a hit song called Ringo.
3: Ah.
0: Yes. But he played Ben Cartwright.
3: Yep.
0: He was in, of course, Battlestar Galactica.
6: He was too.
0: Commander what is it? Adama. That's it. Sorry. And he was in Code Red. So, now, dying on this day in...
3: Is he still alive?
0: No, he's dead.
3: Oh.
0: It's his death. He died on this day
3: this is
0: 87. Also dying in 87.
5: 87?
3: Yeah.
0: Peter Tosh.
3: Oh,
6: he was reggae.
2: Reggae, yes.
3: You got to walk on Don Lockback.
6: He was a whaler.
0: And you think he would have died of a drug overdose, but no.
6: He got shot in a robbery.
0: Yeah, by armed robbers.
3: Didn't he get shot in his own front porch or something? Yeah. Or in his house?
0: Yeah.
6: They robbed him.
0: So, real name was Winston Hubert McIntosh.
3: Oh, that's why they shot him.
0: And of course, he was in Bob Marley and the Wailers.
6: He was a whaler.
0: Now, dying on this day, very tragically, in 2003, John Ritter.
6: He was a great comedian and actor.
2: Yes.
0: But he was in some heavy shit too.
3: Yep.
0: Towards the end there. He was in Eight Simple Rules, where they had to write him off by dying. He was also in Clifford the Big Red Dog.
6: Yeah, that was crap.
0: He played the dog.
7: Not to get too fine a point on it.
0: But no, he was in Swing Blade. He played the gay guy in that.
3: Didn't he die in the last movie of production or something?
0: He died during Eight Simple Rules.
3: There we go.
6: Mm. What, did he have an aggressive cancer or something?
0: No, it was aneurysm. Also dying on this day in 2018, Arline Hunter.
6: Oh, porn star.
0: No.
6: Playmate.
0: Yes, Pete.
3: Yeah. Is there a difference?
6: How old was she?
0: She was 86.
6: In 2000 and when?
0: In 2018. So she'll be over 100, well, close to 100 now. No, she, 70s. No, she was Miss August 1954.
6: Jesus.
0: Huge honkers.
3: Bush. What did they shift?
0: No more scene.
3: Did they shift across from playmate to porn star? Some of them.
0: No,
3: Pete?
0: Pete? No, not a lot.
6: No, not a lot of them.
0: No, they were respected ladies.
6: That was the '80s when video started.
3: Oh, okay.
0: Right.
3: Thought I'd ask the aficionado.
0: American songwriter and artist Daniel Johnson died on this day of a suspected heart attack at his home in Waller, Texas, at the age of 58.
6: Daniel Johnson was amazing.
0: Kurt Cobain once described him as the best songwriter on earth, Pete.
6: Hi, how are you?
0: And famously wore one of Johnson's T-shirts in the 1992 MTV Awards. Musicians have covered his songs were Pearl Jam, Tom Waits, Wilco, Death Cab for Cutie.
6: For Cutie.
0: Sufjan Stevens and Yo La Tengo.
6: He recorded them all in his basement himself. Yeah. He wrote them all. He never left his house. He was
0: recluse.
6: Yes, he was a recluse. He was also a
0: hermit.
6: No, I think he had ADHD or something. He was diagnosed afterwards. But yeah, it's really weird stuff.
3: How do you spell that?
6: Some of it's really good. Daniel Johnson.
3: No, ADHD.
6: ADHD.
0: Dying on this day in 2020, kids. Toots Hibbert.
3: Ooh.
6: Toots Hibbert.
0: Toots Hibbert. Yes.
2: Jazz.
0: No, he was a legendary reggae band, Toots and the
6: Maytals.
0: Yes, he died at the age of 77 of COVID.
6: Oh, so that was the Toots.
3: Hang on, sorry.
0: Yeah. One of Jamaica's most influential musicians, he helped popularise reggae in the 60s with songs like Pressure Drop, Monkey Man and Funky Kingston. He even claimed to have coined the genre name on 1968's Do the Reggae. So there we go. And that wraps up on this day, the Big Neighbour. So what's happening in your world this weekend, Pete? You're doing anything this weekend, Pete? Pete, you're doing anything?
6: I don't know. Yeah, well, I'll probably have to go out to Brown Street.
0: Again?
6: Again. I'm not enjoying it, but I'll go.
0: Well, thank you very much for a lovely dinner last Saturday night.
6: That was fun.
0: Yes, I went out to Penrith and we had Mexican. I still have all your Tupperware here, too, by the way.
6: Did you eat the leftovers?
0: Yes.
6: Yum, yum, yum, the next day.
0: I even mixed the rice into a chow mein dish I made with pork mince, and it was very, very nice indeed. So,
6: well, I just had the mince in the microwave and on a fresh bread roll, the little squashy ones.
0: Yeah, the mince had a bit of kick to it. It was good.
6: That was good.
0: But I'll be heading down to Costco to get one set of those Cholula sauce packs.
6: Yeah, they were good.
0: Bit of something we can do, Patrick.
7: Bit of kick to it, that'll be the horse.
0: Oh, the horse. The old Trevor.
3: You work too much to go out there. When are you going?
6: I had a seafood feast on Father's Day.
0: We'll do a quick round. So you go first, Pete. You're on Father's Day.
6: Seafood. And we bought a hot pot from Costco, Chinese hot pot, and it had two flavours, the traditional tangy tomato.
0: Yeah.
6: And the burn your balls off chili.
0: Yeah.
6: And we thought, let's give it a crack because the girls bought a shit ton of seafood.
0: Yes.
6: Anyway, yeah, it was good. And the chili one was really hot.
0: Yeah. So you just popped it into a big boiler.
6: Yeah, yeah, two big boil-ups, and then we had so much left over, so we just did one with butter and garlic.
0: Nice.
6: I had too many pippies and too many prawns.
0: Oh, I'm envious now. Envious. Mm. I had a big full English breakfast at the Ronald McDonald House.
6: I saw that.
0: Yes, that was very good. Stinger, what about you?
7: We went to the park.
0: Oh, did you?
7: And we had a great time. A few sandwiches.
6: Oh, good.
0: Yeah?
7: It was good with the grandkids. Great.
0: Nice.
6: Nice.
0: And what did your kids do for you, Patrick?
3: I got jacked up. I went to Austral Bowling.
0: Well, I don't know. Up is better than off.
3: I went to Austral Bowling Club. Played bowls, lawn bowls, and I hit the jack a couple of times and haven't played it in 48 years. Been an old greenkeeper. We used to roll up all the time. So I played a couple of guys who are representing Australia. And I beat them.
0: Barefoot, or did you play?
3: I only beat them when I wanted to win.
0: Now, listen, we were having this discussion the other day.
3: Yeah.
6: I love lawn bowls.
0: The bowling club at Austral, just down from. Now, thanks, Pete, and all the best to the family. Are you still eating seafood, or is it all gone now?
6: No. I Christine's gone out because I was topping her radio, so she organised a dinner date with her girlfriends.
7: That's the second time this month. Are you sure there isn't something going on?
6: No, there's not. It's definitely not.
7: I can organise it if you want.
6: I had a great Father's Day. Anyway, what was I going to say? So I had organised Taylor to go get me some Paradise Noodle, which has changed. It's got new owners, and it's actually much better. So I go for the combination noodle.
0: Ooh.
6: And, oh, man, it's so much better.
0: Well, we
6: the
0: had
6: produce
0: mac and,
6: is fresher.
0: We had mac and cheese.
6: Oh, nice.
0: And with extra bacon and cheese. And we also had
7: sausage rolls.
0: Beef and bacon sausage rolls.
7: Yep.
3: Nice. Garlic bread and a salad.
0: Garlic bread and a lovely fresh salad with tomatoes and avocado.
6: Look at that.
0: Yeah. So where are you?
6: Well, I'm going to finish my noodles now.
0: All right. Well, you do that and we'll say goodbye to you. And we'll maybe see you over the weekend.
6: Yes, we will.
0: I'll be working to 3 o'clock on both days. All right. We'll let you go, Pete, because it's.
6: Adios, amigos.
0: Is it fair enough to do a time call or just deduct 2 minutes from it?
6: Catch you later. Watch it slow.
2: Adios.
6: Bye.
0: Bye.
7: Ciao.
3: Bye. See you, Pete.
0: And he's gone. Well, okay. Well, with that in mind, let's get into some more music now. Let's. What have I got? Oh, yes, some Coldplay. A little number called Clocks. You're listening to the Full Ham Sandwich 89.32. Jeff. Filling your Friday night with
3: stuff.
0: Yes. Smoke, we forgot him. See, I said I watched a documentary on marijuana.
6: Yes, I said.

0: And we're back. Didn't you love that, how that went?
1: That was good. I was
2: too busy bopping away there.
3: I didn't hear him drop his... Did he say it?
0: Look, we're going to hear the full story of it now.
3: I can't wait.
0: Isn't that right, Johnny. John?
4: Go fuck yourself, Patrick.
0: Jeez. You're always spoiling things. Told. Always spoiling things. So anyway, look, of course, there we had Louis, the Kingsman. And before the one, Coldplay, Clocks. I did say that right, didn't
3: yep,
0: I?
3: Yep,
0: Clocks.
3: Yep.
5: Our anus is a useful thing.

0: is the proper word.
1: Certainly is, and I think it's now time for John Ginge and the story of Louie Louie.
2: Oh, good.
3: Is this where he drops the drumstick?
4: Go quack yourself, Patrick.

0: This is the ghost of John Gingerinus with another chapter from the Mystic Deli. Tonight. Louie. More after this.
1: What's your story? Volunteer through Rotary. 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
0: A fine little girl, she waits for me is the first line of the first verse of one of the most famous records of the past 100 years. But the record doesn't open with the verse, it opens with the chorus, Louie, me gotta go. The rest is part of rock and roll history. The song's title, Louie, is without a comma. This could mean that the person being addressed by the singer is named Louie. If you assume that Louie is his mate on board the ship of the singer, you'd be incorrect, as the line "I sail the ship all alone" makes it clear the singer has no mates. Louie remains a quintessential rock and roll recording and one of the most recorded songs in the past 60 years of pop music. Some sources claim that the singer is addressing a bartender on whatever island he finds himself on. We do know the singer wants to get home from the Caribbean Sea and tell his girl "I'll never leave again." Released in 1957 as the flip side to You Are My Sunshine, it failed to make any national pop or R&B chart. It nonetheless became a favorite with youthful bands, especially those in the Pacific Northwest USA. In 1961, Rockin' Robin Roberts and the Wailers recorded a garagey version of Louie that was a hit from Oregon to British Columbia. It seems like every band in that area added it to their repertoire. In 1963, both Paul Revere and the Raiders and the Kingsmen released it around the same time. It was the Kingsmen's version based squarely on Roberts' record that achieved a transcendent state that has had record reviewers and rock historians reaching for their thesauruses for decades to find adequate adjectives to describe their response to hearing/feeling it. The production values, or near complete lack thereof, of the Kingsmen's record were such that lead singer Jack Ely's vocal came out rather muddled and garbled. This led to millions of kids across the country to somehow read dirty lyrics into the recording. 50 years later, the prestigious New Yorker magazine addressed this record with an article titled "Is This the Dirtiest Song of the 60s?" On that April day in 1963, the only microphone available to Ely was located several feet above him, hanging from the ceiling. Ely was wearing dental braces, and his bandmates, who were gathered around Ely in a circle, played their instruments loudly. The result was an incomprehensible vocal that, in time, would make Ely the most celebrated interpreter of a song which is close to being pop Esperanto. A, D, E minor, runs the chord progression. Easy. As for the lyrics, it doesn't matter how you sing them, or even really what you sing, though you might consider beginning with the words Louie, oh no, me gotta go. Really, though, the floor is yours. Sing your grocery list. Pull random words from a hat. The almost universal belief in 1963 to 1964 that the Kingsmen had slipped something obscene into a song being played on the radio where minors could hear it every bloody day actually led to an investigation of the record by the FBI. Part of the FBI's job is to fight obscenity, and in the FBI's files on the case, they explained that someone from Sarasota High School complained that the lyrics to the song were obscene. "The lyrics are so filthy that I cannot enclose them in this letter," the complaint read. "We all know there is obscene materials available for those who seek it," it went on, "but when they start sneaking in this material in the guise of the latest teenage rock and roll hit record, these morons have gone too far." And, in fact, rather than attempting to figure out where the different, dirty versions of the lyrics came from, the FBI spent 2 years analyzing the song. They even played it at different speeds to see if they were missing some hidden obscene message. And in all that time, the Bureau never once contacted Jack Ely, the man who sang the words of the song in the first place. At the end of the 2 years, the FBI didn't even exonerate Louie, they simply said that the lyrics of the song on this record was not definitely determined by this laboratory examination, it was not possible to determine whether this recording is obscene. Whatever Jack Ely's original intent, those rumored, dirty lyrics took on a life of their own, making their way into the movies Animal House and Coupe de Ville. The investigation lasted through 1965, but as none of the agency's experts could figure out what the heck Ely was actually singing, they had to leave the record alone. While Jack Ely's crazed vocal gets almost all of the attention, the Kingsmen were a group that played their own instruments and sang. At the time the record was made, the group consisted of the following members, listed alphabetically: Lynn Easton, drums; Jack Ely, rhythm guitar; Don Gallucci, keyboards; Mike Mitchell, lead guitar; Bob Nordby, bass guitar. Here are the Kingsmen's lyrics.
2: Louis, Louis, oh no, said me gotta go. Yeah, yeah, yeah, yeah, yeah. I said, Louis, Louis, oh baby, I said, baby, we gotta go. A fine little girl, she waits for me. Me catch the ship across the sea. Me sail that ship all alone. Me never think how I'll make it home. Louis, Louis, yeah, yeah, yeah, yeah, I said we gotta go, oh no. Said Louis, Louis, oh baby, said we gotta go. 3 nights and days I sailed the sea. Me think of girl, oh, constantly. On that ship, I dream she there. I smell the rose in her hair. Louis, Louis, oh no, said we gotta go. Yeah, yeah, yeah, yeah, yeah, yeah. Louis, Louis, oh baby, said we gotta go. Okay, let's give it to them right now. Me see Jamaica, the moon above. It won't be long, me see me love. Me take her in my arms and then I tell her I'll never leave again. Louis, Louis, oh no, said we gotta go. Yeah, yeah, yeah, yeah, yeah. Said Louis, Louis, oh baby, said we gotta go. I said we gotta go now. Let's hustle on out of here. Let's go.
0: A close listen to the lyrics as Jack Ely sang them on the Kingsmen's Louis Louis in 1963 reveals that they are essentially identical to those Berry sang 6 years earlier. The biggest difference in the lyrics is that Ely sings the title as Luaui Luaui and interjects a few oh no's, oh babies, and a lot of yes. The biggest difference in the music is that the Kingsmen replace the bass singer's part with an organ and the instrumental bridge with a rather wild guitar solo. Otherwise, it's the same song. There is no attempt at calypso here. Instead, Ely's vocal sounds like he is a bit unhinged while the group's playing displays an energetic sloppiness and crudeness. Rehearse Nah We Got This, that has caused many rock historians to refer to this record as proto-garage, if not the first successfully famous slab of garage rock. There actually was a four-letter word in the record, right after the second chorus, Lynn Easton dropped his drumstick, causing him to yell. After the instrumental bridge and the guitar solo, Ely comes in early with Me See and then has to stop and wait for the band to finish the bridge. Although Berry's record reputedly got some playing time and some sources claim it sold more than 100,000 copies, it did not reach any of the national best-selling surveys. But despite all the brouhaha surrounding the Kingsmen's record, Louie Louie was a huge hit. It spent 2 weeks at number one on the cash box in January 1964. Louie Louie was the last chart topper for an American artist until May, the Beatles taking up the number one position for the 16 weeks in between. It was less successful on Billboard, where it spent 6 weeks at number two or number three between December 1963 and January 1964, but failed to get to the top. The record was, in fact, banned from some radio stations' airwaves, if in a piecemeal manner. In Indiana, Governor Matthew Welch believed the lyrics were dirty and reputedly banned the record from that state's airwaves, although I haven't a clue as to how he could legally accomplish that. If we assume that more than a few radio stations removed the record from their playlists, then we can assume that it affected the record's movement up the charts and not in a positive manner. For some reason or another, in May 1966, Louie Louie found its way back onto the cash box top 100, where it spent 5 weeks, peaking at number 65. In their entry on Louie Louie, the contributors to Wikipedia state, total sales estimates for the single range from 10 million to over 12 million, with cover versions accounting for another 300 million. As the source for the first figure, they list the liner notes by Peter Blecha for the Rhino Records compilation The Best of Louie Louie from 1983. But in million-selling records from the 1900s to the 1980s, Joseph Mowles lists the record merely as a million seller. There are also several websites that attempt to list the biggest selling singles or records in the world, but none of them include the Kingsmen's record. Louie Louie has never been certified by the RIA for a gold record award. For the second source, they list the article After 23 Years, Louie Louie Cooler Than Ever by Louis Bale for the Los Angeles Daily News from 1986. Bale states, to date, the Kingsmen's version of the tune has sold more than 12 million copies, and the 1,000 or so cover versions might have sold as many as 300 million records. That is an astonishing claim. But for those 1,000 records to reach that massive nine-figure amount, each record would have to have sold an average of 300,000 copies. This means there would have been versions of Louie Louie by hundreds of artists making the national top 100 year after year for decades. But that didn't happen. Whatever Louie Louie's actual sales figure may be, it remains a quintessential rock and roll recording and one of the most recorded songs in the past 60 years of pop music. Our time is up. Until we meet again for another edition of the Mystic Deli, this is the ghost of Lynn Easton, and as always, quack. I dropped my drumstick. Goodbye for now.
3: Thanks, John.
4: I'm appeased. That's good.
3: So, so interesting song.
5: Certainly.
4: I think I can write a song after those lyrics.
3: Well, you mentioned the fact that Australian Crawl did a version of it, and you could never understand. James Rain.
4: No, it's truly, I could never understand any of it.
3: He's up there with Joe Cocker.
4: Things just don't seem to.
3: Is he still alive, James Rain?
4: I'm going to say yes.
3: Yeah, good. He must be old. His brother used to be on all the shows too. What was his name, Kel?
4: The other Rain.
3: Steve.
5: Come on, Kel. No
3: Guido.
5: Come on, Kel. Come on.
3: No, Cock, Kel.
6: Know.
3: Cock.
6: I don't know. I don't know. Cock. Mark. I don't know.
3: Yeah, all right.
4: Heavy.
3: Anyway, look.
4: Heavy Rain.
3: With that and the fact that
4: Light Rain.
3: Toots and the Maytals also did a version of it. Are we going to play that now?
4: Okay.
3: So this is a reggae version of?
4: Of Louie Louie Louie.
3: I don't think he drops his drumstick in this. I think he has a couple of doobs. Apparently he was watching a documentary.

0: is that fitting tonight? The war song, Culture Club?
1: Yeah.
0: War stupid.
2: But of course, also over that bracket, we had Toots or Toots and the Maytals with Louie Louie, an extended version.
1: Mm-hmm.
2: Patrick picked that even before I played it. Very well done, Patrick.

0: what do you think about Aria dismissing anything that's made by AI on the charts?
1: Sorry, Patrick, I haven't heard anything.
0: Oh, you haven't
1: this.
0: Heard it?
1: No, please.
0: There's a guy who had number one hit with Madonna Remake, and it was made entirely on AI, and Aria charts have come out only last week and said, we're not recognising anything that's fully done by AI.
2: Hey,
0: and
2: I thought, who are they going to sue?
0: It's music. It's music, though. Who cares? Someone's got to put the time in.
1: Well, let me tell you. I am a Whovian. Okay. I love my Doctor Who, and that's basically
0: AI.
1: Well, no, now it's finished.
0: Oh.
1: Because they did such a shit job of the last two Doctors that nobody wants to watch
0: it. The last one was a girl, wasn't it?
1: The last one was a gay black man.
0: The one before that.
1: Who all he did in the whole season was cry. Well, that Doctor, the female Doctor, was a lesbian. So the Doctor's never really been sexually inclined.
0: Yeah, no.
1: Anyway, so there's a few fan productions, right? And some of them are pretty crappy, you know. But I watched one that ran 55 minutes the other day, all AI. And
0: the original Doctors?
1: This is new Doctor.
0: Yeah.
1: A new stories. New Doctor. And it was fantastic.
2: Hmm.
1: And it's all AI. I don't care. Yeah. I'm watching it for the story. And people saying, well, you know, it's not real and it's not part of canon.
0: No one's getting paid for it.
1: Writer wrote it.
0: Yeah.
1: And because he lives in a little village in Scotland, nobody's interested in his stories. But it was a very, very good story and the characters are in it. Now, where it gets into a bit of problems, he's using aliens and stuff from the original.
0: Yeah.
1: Right?
0: Has he got clearance?
1: And they don't have rights to that. And in the opening start of it, we had David Tennant regenerating into this new Doctor.
0: Oh.
1: So did David know about it, that he was going to be used? I don't know. But it's excellent, and I'll be watching the second one.
0: Okay.
1: Until such times as the Doctor comes back.
0: So what's that on?
1: That's on YouTube.
0: Oh, okay. Yep.
1: Do you want to see a link?
0: Yep. No, I'm fine.
1: Anyway, did I play I did play Stinger then.
0: Yes, you
1: after
0: did.
1: That. So, look, coming up to Who Knows, and we get back in some more music right now with
0: Ray Charles.
1: No. Peter Tosh.
0: Ah, walk.
1: Don't answer the door.

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Living the dream. You know the dream. The one where you're in a public place and you're not wearing pants. Awkward? Or is it? 89.3 2GLF.

0: Hi, this is Patrick Short.
1: But the loss of love has made this mild-mannered man into a maniac. A maniac who wants to make you a plaything.
0: And I should know better. The Full Ham Sandwich, 89.3, 2GLF. And I should have known better to lie to one as beautiful as you.

0: Bob Dylan there.
1: To know.
0: With the old Beatles hit. Things we said today. We said a lot of things today.
2: Yeah.
0: Besides the word fuck. 1, 2, 3, 4, 5, 6 times, plus mentioning people we shouldn't have mentioned.
2: The Mikey's.
0: Anyway, hey, listen, I got to send a.
3: Shut up!
0: Jeez. I have a send a cheerio to Jen Double N tonight. Oh. We had a very interesting discussion this week about Harold Holt.
2: Yeah.
0: Yeah.
2: He's on a picked up by a submarine.
3: Yeah, Russian, wasn't he?
0: Well, here's the thing, right?
3: What happened to him, Phil?
0: Well, he was a prime minister that disappeared in 1967.
3: Yeah. Bell's Beach or somewhere, was
0: it? No, it was down. He was down Chevault Beach or something. Okay. With his mistress and bodyguard, and he'd like to go lobster.
2: He did.
0: Lobster diving, yeah. So to speak. Zara was at home with the kids. And he went into a rather rough surf.
2: Yep.
0: It was in December. It wasn't like like today. And disappeared. Now, very, very sad. She allegedly. Said, so what did they do? She's a Canadian, right? So what did they do in memory of him? I said, well, they
2: had
0: actually... No, they opened a memorial swimming pool for him down in Victoria. And she said, you're kidding me. I said, no. He had a state-of-the-art swimming pool named after him, the Harold Holt Memorial Swimming Centre in Malvern, Victoria. It was opened in 1969. Nothing says honouring a drowned leader quite as taking a swim in his name.
2: Only in Australia.
0: Only in Australia. So I thought that was well worth the mention there. Yes. But anyway, so, you know, that's how it goes.
3: Hawke's wife died today too.
2: Yeah.
3: On Wednesday. On Wednesday. Yeah, the old one.
2: Del Puget.
3: The new one.
0: Well, I thought she was dead already.
4: Blanche.
0: No, Hazel's been dead for years.
2: Hazel's been gone.
4: Oh, Blanche is gone.
0: Yeah, Blanche is gone.
3: Today.
0: But she'd have to be 107 anyway, wouldn't she? I don't know.
3: Hey,
4: listen.
0: But yeah, Bob's been dead for years. Now, what was Bob's big trick?
4: Having a beer.
0: Oh, shut up. No, he had a record. He, where is it here? Bob Hawke. I've got the details here somewhere. In 1970, Prime Minister Bob Hawke set an official Guinness Book World Book record by doing what in England?
3: She was 82.
4: I don't know.
0: He sculled a litre and a half of beer in 11 seconds.
2: There you go.
4: Well, there you go.
0: Mentioning a couple of decent prime ministers there.
3: Any boss who sacks a man is a bum.
0: Got to be better than what we got now. Listen, look, it's with a heavy heart, can I say, that we must leave you now.
2: Can you?
0: Sorry. All I can say is sorry for tonight's show. We came in...
4: Oh, it'll be better after the edit.
0: Yeah. It'll be 4 minutes, four or five minutes after the edit. Now, look, it's hard to do a show on this day, you know, September 11th. We'll be back probably in 2 weeks, maybe. After the show, who knows?
2: If our license is still current.
0: Yes, we may lose our time slot. But, look, don't touch a knob, right? Just live where it is. And Stinger, what are you doing this weekend? Anything exciting?
2: Not yet.
0: Okay. You're going overseas.
4: I'm going to Vanuatu.
3: Yeah.
0: What do they speak over there?
3: English.
0: Is that Fiji? No.
3: No, Vanuatu.
4: It's French.
3: Part French, yeah.
0: Oh, it's New Caledonia, isn't it?
4: No.
0: Okay.
2: But it was a French.
0: All the kids come from there because of the French nuclear testing with their cancer.
3: Yeah.
0: No, with cancer. Just
2: That's right.
0: No two heads, just leukemia.
2: Yeah,
0: lots of it.
2: That's true.
0: Tons. Right. We've now played the song. Oh, we'll fix that. What was I saying? Oh, yes. What are you doing this weekend, Patrick?
3: Hopefully Joanne.
0: Good. Well, you live in hopes.
2: Standing
0: on. I'll be working at the house for two days, which is great because it's special money.
2: Yeah.
0: And, it was an interesting week there this week too. But anyway, look, don't touch a knob. I said that, blah, blah, blah. Candy, you want to do your thing, please? Please,
5: please. We really should knock that naughty clock that says it's time to go. It's gone so fast, our time has passed and we must end our show. So be good girls and boys all day, whether at home or work or play. So until we meet again, do all you can that's right. And we'll be back to see you, same time next Friday night. Huru for now. Candia.
0: Oh, goodbye, Candy.
2: Thank you,
0: love you. So, okay, kids, what are we going to go out with tonight? We haven't had this one for a while.
3: Are we over?
2: Oh, wow.
0: We're not even close.
3: Not even close. So a couple of songs after we finish.
0: Stretch. Bye-bye.
4: Bye.
0: We love you. And we're very, very sorry.

0: Well, how was that?
1: That was wonderful.
2: Bravo.
1: I loved that.
2: Oh, it was great.
1: Well, it was pretty good.
2: Well, it wasn't bad.
1: Well, there were parts of it that weren't very good,
2: though. It could have been a lot better.
1: I didn't really like it.
2: It was pretty terrible.
1: It was bad.
2: It was awful.
1: It was terrible.
2: Get him away.
1: Hey, boo.
2: Boo.
3: It stunk.
4: I wasn't promising anything tonight. I said to the listeners, I said, listener, this is not the show you want to listen to if you're looking for our normal, lighthearted, penis story-telling nights of enjoyment. Mm. But we promise that they'll be back next week. I think we can assure that.
5: Can you put some kind of time frame, do you think, on how long before, you know, we get back to a normal thing? Can you at least conceive time at this stage?
4: How can you? I mean, we, as I said before, there needs to be a grieving process. At the moment, we have two names, and the only reason we have those two names of two Australians is the fact that, there's more now. I think they've named a few more people, assuming that they're in the building and assuming that they're dead. But every time that there's an announcement of a name, and they're going to have to do it, they're going to have to go through thousands and thousands of names. And it will just bring it anew. I don't think things will change. I think we'll just adapt to a new style of living and listening to news. You know, virtually, it's a new world. It's a different world. It's a time that. Look, this time last year we were getting ready for the Olympics and everyone was joy to the world, everyone was peaceful and happy, and
6: right.
4: It was such a high note for everyone.
5: Do you think we'll look at our ethnic brothers and sisters in the same way?
4: Look, I don't intend of changing because I don't believe that the people I know personally, right, would have anything to do with this. They're, to me, when you say ethnic, I don't say, well, look, I've got a mate who's ethnic. He's a Maltese cross, you know. As I don't look at my you know, Skippy mates and say, you know, or my Chinese friends. You know, it's friendship doesn't
6: distinguish between races.
5: No, it's not a question of friendship. What about as you drive down the road and you see somebody who's of a different origin?
4: It's never worried me before.
5: No. Do you think it will now?
4: No, I don't.
6: No.
4: Because I'm not going to hold anyone responsible here in this country for anything that happened overseas, personally. That's the problem. We have people here, rightly or wrongly, and probably more wrongly, that they're now going to take a personal vendetta out against any person that they see that looks a bit different. I mean, look at you.
5: I was the... I'm reasonably dark, but I've never actually... nothing lasting, and it's certainly... No, I actually can't recall the last time somebody made any reference to it in a derogatory way. But this week, after the incident, somebody I was on the phone with who was displeased with something one of my cousins had done or one of my relatives had done, you know, named them as a, you know, you, and then off he went. You know, like he really got stuck into it.
4: Now,
5: this was quite different.
4: Somebody associate or?
5: Yeah, somebody that owes us money. And
4: okay.
5: And this particular person's involved as well. It's a relative of mine. And this person just, you know, launched with this the attack. You know, maybe it was the anger. Maybe, you know, I don't know.
6: It was the anger.
5: Maybe.
4: I'm past the anger stage. I don't think I was ever angry. I felt numb. I felt numb from day one. I don't necessarily think anger is going to help the situation. I don't begrudge anyone that is angry. I certainly don't feel that anyone here should take personal vendettas against anybody who is also in this country without really thinking about what they're doing. I mean, the mere fact that someone... Now, we don't even know who did the attack on the Christian church, but it wasn't anything to do with Islam. It was a Christian church. And so there shouldn't be an issue there. They're not the people. The people, if you want to take out your vendettas, if you want to take out your anger, do it in some other form.
5: What about copycat crimes?
4: Where? In other countries?
5: Or here? Somebody's really, every aircraft, light aircraft or major aircraft is potential.
4: But
5: it's not been thought of this way, has it? We haven't really thought of using it as a weapon.
4: It's always
5: been off limits or taboo.
4: No, I think our regulations at our airports are much more... stricter than ones overseas.
5: Well, how about this for an idea? You wander down to Bankstown Airport, pay for a lesson, get yourself in the air, take out the trainer, and hey presto, you're a missile. Like, it wouldn't be very difficult, would it?
4: Yeah, but what are you going to run in with your Cessna?
5: You can do what you please with it. You could, first of all, you could create absolute mass hysteria now without doing anything. Secondly, there'd be a number of targets. You'd drop yourself onto a school. You could do anything, really. What could happen? I mean,
4: the question must be asked,
5: now,
4: why? Why would you do it?
0: But you have to have it in your head to kill yourself in the first place.
5: Well, who knows? The people who perpetrated this last thing certainly did. The point was that up till now, aircraft and watercraft were considered things, life-carrying, without these things, you just don't damage those things. Those things are... They're not buses, right?
4: That everyone has thought of warfare as in the terms of missiles and bombs and explosives and stuff, and not really thinking of domestic appliances.
5: Hmm.
4: And a plane is, to me, a domestic appliance.
5: It's more than that. Well, an aircraft or a boat are different than that.
4: Yeah, but I mean, the potential there now is there, and that's why I'm saying the world has changed.
5: Hmm.
0: But the other thing is with the terrorism. In itself, years and years and years ago, it was the kamikaze who was alone in the plane who fell into the boat or the sub or whatever.
5: These were fighter aircraft. It was different.
0: But they were alone. They weren't risking any civilians at all.
5: That's true.
4: Mm.
0: This time they didn't care who they hurt.
4: I wouldn't want to sort of even go down the track of suggesting that there'd be people considering doing copycat crimes here in Australia.
5: We worry about it when there's a murder or when there's a robbery. We talk of that.
4: Yeah.
5: When these things happen. I mean, this thing opens up an entire, can of worms, to put it in the vernacular. The opportunity now for people to say, well, that line's been crossed, what's the next one?
4: Hmm.
5: Is just complicated.
0: But you can't think like that.
4: No.
5: I think that it'd be difficult to put it out of your mind.
0: Not think that way. Think the other way.
4: I think you've got to think that you should look after your own family and cherish them and look after them and do all you can to protect them. But at the end of the day, as you asked me before, are you still going to go to America at Christmas time? Well, yes, I have to. Well, I don't have to, but I choose to, because I feel that I'll be safe. That is a personal feeling within myself, that I will be safe when I travel to the States. Now, 99.9% I should be, But should something happen to me, well, then I would accept it, I imagine. Mind you, I wouldn't get down without a fight. But I'd accept it that's just the way it is, I'm not going to change my lifestyle.
0: No.
4: I'm not going to change my lifestyle. I'm not going to avoid travelling. I like travelling too much. I'm not going to cringe every time I have to get on a plane to fly to Perth or go in a high-rise building. I work in a high-rise building. If your life goes down that track, then you're going to end up having a heart attack or a brain hemorrhage.
0: Or you'll end up being a hermit.
4: Or you'll end up basically not leaving your house, building yourself a bunker in the backyard and living in that, We've got to continue.
0: What will be will be. You can't stop it.
4: I'm not playing.
0: Sera, sera.
4: I'm sorry.
0: No, you don't have to. But that's.
4: I thought that's what you were lining up there, Kel. I was going to say, forget it. But look, you're right. We've never seen anything like this in our lifetime. Our parents may have seen something about it in the Second World War, not to the extent of what we saw. So quickly,
5: in a progressive manner. Indians fought with arrows and bows. Men came along with shotguns and muskets, and then we moved on to longer range missiles and more accurate things and things that fired off more rounds. Every one of these things is just another one of those crossing of the line things. It just increases the benchmark. Before it was taboo to.
0: Well, that's why we have to try and stop it before it gets any further. No,
5: this is a pretty big leap, I reckon.
4: Well, you know what Albert Einstein said. Albert Einstein was asked what would be used to fight the Third World War.
5: Mm-hmm.
4: And he said, I can't tell you what will be used to fight the Third World War, but I can tell you what will be used in the Fourth World War.
5: Mm-hmm.
4: And I said, what is that, Albert? And he said, sticks and stones.
5: Sure.
4: And that's the way it is. You know? Look, I would hope that at the end of the day, this can be handled in such a way that there is not another massive loss of life. If this has been carried out by a group of people that is not a nation or not a group of nations, well, then let's concentrate on that. But at the end of the day, the world has to really start considering how do we fight terrorism. You can't fight it. You can ban spoons on planes, but, you know, you walk onto a jet with your duty-free bottle of scotch.
5: Mm-hmm.
4: You know, you smash the bottle. You know?
5: Sure.
4: You know, do we all of a sudden start travelling in specially designed suits supplied by the airlines so you can't carry any personal items onto a plane?
5: Mm.
4: You know, what do we do? Do we ban planes? You can't do that.
5: Mm.
4: You know, because then you got your boats, as you said.
5: Sure.
4: So it's early days and it's very difficult, and I'm sure many people will come up with many different ideas and solutions to the problem. But at the moment, things seem to be calm, and which is good, which is a good sign at this stage. So we hope that calmness remains and that the justice that is required is swift and precise to the to the nth degree. Look at the time, kids. Now, we've got to mention, we've got a couple of blokes coming in here after us tonight. It's Len. He's out there. He's really...
5: and he's pumped.
4: He's really charged to go. He's he's got our favourite shift, the 12 to 3.
5: Yes.
4: We've seen them come and go.
5: Yes, we've done that.
4: Actually, it was the last ones. The gay show was the last ones mm-hmm. that filled that time slot. So I'm sure there's no connection there. No. So if you're into some good R&B, Len, then stick around after our show tonight. He's gonna get it going, get it up and going, and give him a listen because it's their first big show tonight. And
5: good.
4: I promised them that we'd be a little bit up next week too. So it's been reasonably good. I feel a lot better for some reason. I didn't realise it would have that effect on me, and so I've. We've only ever done a few serious shows over the years. As I said, we've been here for over 11 years now, and occasionally the frivolity has to be put to one side and we have to get serious. And for our listeners on the net, as we do have, we do send our wishes out to you no matter where you are in this world, be it the Ukraine, Russia, the USA, some of the European countries. We just appreciate the fact that you listen, and hopefully we've been able to give you a little bit of comfort in what we've done tonight.
0: A bit of Aussie insight into
4: what we've done. So we hope we've been able to do that tonight. I'm going to finish off with some Beatles tracks. We've had a little bit of John Lennon tonight. This was on the Abbey Road CD. This will sort of be our play out and finish for tonight.
5: And Swan Song.
4: Not Swan Song.
5: Let's talk about the Swan Song.
4: Oh, the Swans.
5: They're out? They're out. I'm sorry to hear that.
4: They're out, yes. Ah, sport, yes. Yeah. Yes, getting back to reality. Sport, yes, they're almost gone. And, of course, we've got the football coming up too. Anyone know when the grand final is?
5: No. Is it a week or two?
4: I don't know. Is it about the 30th?
5: St George is still in it.
0: No, Cronulla have got a win this week, but...
4: Parramatta will be there to the end. So, anyway, we're going to get out of your way and we're going to let the boys come in and do their thing. Next week, we'll try to give you a show that's almost normal again. And so you have a very, very good week. And if you can, be kind to one another, as it's not a bad idea.
0: Our prayers are with you.
4: Yep.
5: Thanks to those who called in.

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0: It's late at night. The moon is out. All is quiet. And in the silence, there is the night shift. The night shift.
1: Good evening, listener. Thanks for joining me again for another edition of The Night Shift 37. Phil Savelle here for the next 2 hours. Bit croaky. Come down with something. There's a lot of it going around at the moment. But for the next 2 hours, I've got some great songs to just ease you into the night. Some artists you'll know, some you probably won't. Some will make you go, I want to find out more about that artist. And we'll have a little bit of information along the way. Tonight we're going to start off with the wonderful Joni Mitchell and a later version of her song Both Sides Now. I think this has only been recorded probably in the last couple of years later in life. She's done it a few times, but it's certainly her in her senior years. So settle back, relax, get yourself a cuppa. I think I'm going to have one as we delve into the night on The Night Shift.

When you remember me, it means that you have carried something of who I am with you, that I have left some mark of who I am on who you are. It means that you can summon me back to your mind, even though countless years and miles may stand between us. It means that if we meet again, you will know me. It means that even after I die, you can still see my face and hear my voice and speak to me in your heart. For as long as you remember me, I am never entirely lost. Frederick Buchner, Whistling in the Dark, A Doubter's Dictionary, The Night Shift.

0: Ooh, Buzz Skaggs. Does it, everybody?
1: Easing you into the night. The night shift.
0: Oh, thanks, Billy. Buzz Skaggs from 1969 with Loan Me a Dime. And, you know, it's a classic blues number. Has all the things in it. Love, regret, guilt and loss. And from a song from 1969, it still holds up pretty good. In the middle there, we had Rod Stewart with Passion from his 1980 album, Foolish Behaviour. It had some great tracks on it too. And, it went up the charts back in 1980, got up to about number 50 in the Billboard charts. And we started off with Joni Mitchell's later version of Both Sides Now. We're going to say that was recorded a few years ago now, 2000, when she did it with an orchestra. And, I don't even know her age. I should look that up and let you know. But that song originally came out for Judy Collins back in 1968. And, of course, Joni has done versions of it during the time. And it's classed as number 170 in the list of the 500 greatest songs. So that's good. And I hope you enjoyed that bracket this evening.

I hope this hour of the night is finding you well. I wish I could say the same thing. I've got a lovely cup of ginger and turmeric tea at the moment. A little sip here, folks. Good stuff. But, you know, I'll make it through tonight. We're going to go into a beautiful song now. Willie Nelson and Sinead O'Connor, the late and great. This is a Pete Gabriel cover. Pete originally did it with Kate Bush back in 1986. And basically Willie got together with Sinead in this version. Don't give up. Settle back, relax and enjoy The Night Shift.

In this proud land we grew up strong. We were wanted all along. I was taught to fight, taught to win.

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I was a man of 18 back then. Beautiful song. And that album has some great tracks on it. Track it down, folks. You really will like that. In the middle there we had Can We Still Be Friends? And that's Todd Rundgren. It's an interesting song. That was also released in 1978. Very interesting song. The song captures bittersweet emotions associated with recognising that a relationship cannot continue, yet expressing a desire to remain friends. And I think we've all been there. You know, a lost love that you still want to have a contact to. It never really works out. Does occasionally. I can think about three or four people that I consider really good friends now that, you know, in other other worlds would have been a little bit closer. But, yeah, it's all very good. And, of course, we started off with Willie Nelson and Sinead O'Connor, Don't Give Up, that great cover of Pete Gabriel's song. Great, great classic that he's done very, very well there. You are listening to, of course, The Night Shift. And Joni Mitchell is in her 80s, so I did a little bit of research while we were playing that last lot of tracks. We got to move into a lovely instrumental now, Chet Atkins, and Why Worry? A Dire Straits song, and it was originally on their 1985 album, Brothers in Arms. A little number called Why Worry? We'll have a talk about it afterwards. Here we go.

If you're ever sad, just remember the world is 4.543 billion years old, and you somehow managed to exist at the same time as David Bowie. The Night Shift.

Dudley and Cream from 1979. An odd little number. From their Freeze Frame album. An Englishman in New York should not be confused with Sting's number with the same title. He had one come out also. In the middle there we had David Bowie's Life on Mars. It was Bowie's tongue-in-cheek attempt of doing a parody of Frank Sinatra's My Way. The most incredible thing on that song, besides being a David Bowie song, of course, is Rick Wakeman's on piano and what he brings to that particular track all the way through. Following Bowie's death in 2016, Life on Mars was frequently chosen as a tribute to the artist. A fantastic song. We started off with Chet Atkins' Why Worry, a Dire Straits song. Mark Knopfler wrote it, of course, and he wrote it to homage to the Everly Brothers, who actually did the cover of it before they kicked off the planet. Mark Knopfler, Chet Atkins, and I think Eric Clapton all got together and did a live version of that, which you can check out on the old interwebs, in particular, your YouTubes. You're listening to The Night Shift with a husky Phil Zabel. And it's now time for our foreplay this evening, highlighting Carly Simons, who was born in 1943. We've got four from her tonight. And we're going to start off with a beautiful song written by Kris Kristofferson, I've Got to Have You. So settle back, relax and enjoy. The Night Shift into our second hour.

0: about James Bond, played back in those days by Roger Moore. His sexual prowess. From the 1977 movie. And, of course, that was written by Marvin Hamlisch. And great song it was indeed. Before the one we had, You Belong to Me, which Carly wrote with Michael McDonald, of course, from the Doobies. And the Doobies also did a cover of it, but her version is fantastic. You're So Vain was written by Carly Simon in 1972. You know, who was it all about? The money's on Warren Beatty. They did mention, of course, our very good friend Mick Jagger, but Mick's actually doing the backups on the song, so it's unlikely to be about him. And, of course, we started off with I've Got to Have You. Chris Christopherson wrote that all the way back in 1972. It reached number 6 in the Australian charts, so it was pretty good. It's a beautiful song, and it's very raw. It's a beautiful song, and I hope you enjoyed that tonight as we continue with our wonderful tour of the late night here at 89.32 GLF. Where's my little mouse gone now? Oh, there it is. Carly Simon, love her to bits. Hope you do enjoy that particular bracket. Time for a little bit more Willie now. This is William Nelson, as I called him before. Can I Sleep in Your Arms? This is off his Red-Headed Stranger album. It's fantastic. Settle back, relax as we go into another set of songs here at the Night Shift.
1: Can I

When you are old and grey and full of sleep and nodding by the fire, take down this book and slowly read and dream of the soft look your eyes had once and of their shadows deep. How many loved your moments of glad grace and loved your beauty with love false or true, but one man loved the pilgrim soul in you and loved the sorrows of your changing face, and bending down beside the glowing bars, murmur a little sadly how love fled and paced upon the mountains overhead and hid his face amid a crowd of stars. William Butler Yeats, The Night Shift.

good old imported Aussies. That was all the way back from 1982, from their Headlines album. It was very successful in the UK, actually. Who did a cover of it? Grace Jones? Yes, I believe Grace Jones did a cover of that one. And, of course, in the middle there we had Bette Midler's from her Divine Miss M album, Superstar, which was originally recorded in 1969 as Groupie Superstar. Was a big hit also for the Carpenters. And Leon Russell helped write that song. And we started off with Willie Nelson from his Red-Headed Stranger album. It was number 18 for Willie, released in 1975. Look, do yourself a favour and pull it out. It's a story album. It's quite good. And you will guarantee you will enjoy it. Certainly I have over the years. So hope you enjoyed that particular bracket. And where's my mouse? There it is. As we go into our last bracket for this evening, here's some Grace Jones. Speaking of Grace, a little number called Autumn Leaves.

I learned that just beneath the surface there's another world, and still different worlds as you dig deeper. I knew it as a kid, but I couldn't find the proof. It was just a kind of feeling. There is goodness in blue skies and flowers, but another force, a wild pain and decay, also accompanies everything. David Lynch, January 20th, 1946, January 16th, 2025. The Night Shift.

Ah, Elton John there, finishing up the show tonight with his great song. I've seen that movie too. From Goodbye Yellow Brick Road, we had Melanie with Leftover Wine. She left us in 2024, and we start off with Grace Jones with a beautiful rendition of Autumn Leaves. That's it for another week. Come and see me next week as we do the night shift one more time, as we ease you into the night. Good night. Star.

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1: 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Today, we're talking to the travel manager from ŠD Maratons, a Slovenian running club, and about their experience here in Sydney during the Sydney Marathon. 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As usual, you hear the story and the word of the week and plenty of Slovenian music. Today's program was prepared by Branko, Kristina, Walter, Andrew, Lolita and Zach. Firstly, the main news stories of the week in Slovenia prepared by the program Slovenian Around the World on Radio Slovenia. Following that, Zach Lamar shares a week in Slovenian sport.

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1: Dobro jutro and welcome to the latest sport news. I'm Zach Lamar, and to start off this week, we're going to talk about tennis. It was a disappointing result to the US Open for Slovenian teenager Žiga Šeško, who was knocked out in the first round of the boys' singles in New York. Šeško, the sixth seed and Australian Open junior champion earlier this year, was beaten by American Marcel Latak in straight sets 7-5, 6-3. But Latak's victory was certainly no fluke. The American continued his impressive run through the tournament, winning his next two matches to reach the quarterfinals. Latak defeated Spain's Titor Chavez before beating 10th seed Dimitar Kizimov of Bulgaria 6-3, 6-3. Šeško is still competing in the doubles, where he is number one seed alongside Brazil's Guto Miguel. The pair have progressed to the quarterfinals, giving the Slovenian another chance to make an impact in New York. Slovenian cycling has another major reason to celebrate, with 20-year-old Jakob Omrzel taking a sensational victory on stage 12 of the Vuelta a España. The Slovenian was part of the breakaway before making his decisive move around 12 kilometres from the finish. He attacked on the final climb to Cala Alto and managed to ride clear of the chasing group, eventually crossing the line almost 2 minutes ahead of Spain's Urko Barade. It is the biggest victory of Omrzel's young career and makes him the youngest Slovenian ever to win a stage at one of cycling's three Grand Tours, breaking the previous record held by Tadej Pogacar. The victory also moved Omrzel up to 6th overall, whilst Primož Roglič remained 2nd in the general classification. Tadej Pogacar has officially called time on his 2026 season, choosing to focus on recovering from the serious injuries he suffered in his crash at the Vuelta a España. The Slovenian superstar was leading the Vuelta when he crashed on stage 8, suffering a fractured left collarbone, a stable fracture to his C7 vertebra, and a concussion. He underwent surgery in Barcelona last week and is now recovering at home in Monaco. The decision means Pogacar will miss the World Championships in Canada, the European Championships in Slovenia, and the Tour Lombardia, where he was hoping to defend his titles. Pogacar says his priority now is giving his body enough time to recover properly. The 27-year-old has also signed a new contract with UAE Team Emirates XRG, keeping him with the team till the end of 2032. Lastly, Slovenian goalkeeper Jan Oblak has another impressive achievement to add to his career, with the Atletico Madrid star now the highest paid goalkeeper in world football. According to recent figures being reported, Oblak earns a staggering £342,127,000 a week at Atletico Madrid. That puts him comfortably at number one among goalkeepers, ahead of Barcelona's Marc-Andre Ter Stegen and Manchester City's Gianluigi Donnarumma. Interestingly, Oblak didn't move into top spot because of a new contract or a pay rise. He inherited the position after the previous high-paid goalkeeper took a pay cut. The 34-year-old has now been with Atletico since 2014 and remains under contract until 2028. He has also won the Zamora Trophy around 6 times, underlining his status as one of the best goalkeepers of his generation. Nasvidinia, and join me next week to hear all the latest sporting news again. Have an amazing weekend.
2: And now for the weather in Sydney, according to the Weather Bureau. In Sydney, it's going to be a clear and sunny day with temperatures ranging from a low of 12 degrees to an expected high of 21 degrees. And in Liverpool, it's also expected to be a clear and sunny day with temperatures ranging from a low of 8 degrees to a high of 24. And in Slovenia, according to the National Weather Service, in Ljubljana, it's going to be a morning with showers with temperatures ranging from a low of 11 degrees to an expected high of 22. And where are we heading off to today? Well, we are off to Kobarid in the Socha Valley, a hidden gem known for dramatic nature and a powerful history. It sits in western Slovenia near the Italian border, surrounded by the emerald Socha River and steep alpine ridges. Kobarid is famous for the Battle of Caporetto, one of the most significant World War I offensives. The Kobarid Museum documents the battle with award-winning exhibits, while the Italian charnel house stands above the town as a striking memorial. Visitors come for its mix of heritage and nature, the Socha Valley, the scenic Kobarid Historical Trail, and the stunning Kozjak Waterfall. It's a place where peaceful landscapes meet dramatic history, making late summer visits especially memorable.

0: 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They also cover aspects such as community access and participation in the operation of this service. Copies of the codes are available from the Community Broadcasting Association website, www.cbaa.org.au.
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0: Slovenian community, Stephanie Schubert from her own business, The Foot Company, was proud to be part of the medical team supporting the participants of the marathon. After the marathon, Stephanie caught up with the team of our Slovenian runners. Vossa had the wonderful opportunity to chat with Marko Roblek, travel manager for Šide Marathons, who unfortunately was unable to participate due to injury. But we will hear about his experience at this fantastic event in Sydney. Firstly, Marko, welcome to Vossa, voice of Slovenian Australians on 89.3 2GLF. It's wonderful to have you with us.
1: Good day, Sydney. Good day, Vossa. It's a beautiful day here also in Slovenia. So thank you very much for inviting me here. It's wonderful to be here.
0: To start with, perhaps you can introduce yourself to our Vossa listeners. Who is Marko Roblek?
1: I'm a marathon runner from Slovenia. I'm 50 years old. I'm traveling around the world around 15 years now with different groups of runners from Slovenia. We are specialized last 3 years for marathon majors, and Sydney is part of marathon major series. So eventually we had to come to Sydney, and we are there this year, 2026.
0: Fantastic. Marko, you traveled here with the Slovenian team. Can you tell us a little bit about the group? How many of you came from Slovenia? Where in Slovenia did you come from? And how many of the team actually took part in the marathon?
1: So we are quite a large group. Altogether, there are 36 Slovenians and one Croatian traveling with us. From every corner of Slovenia, from Gorenska to Dolenska, from Prekmurje to Primorska, very colorful, very diverse group we are. So if I can tell you, our youngest runner was 23 years old, while the oldest, incredible, 83. And they both ran the marathon, yes. 30 Slovenians took part in the race, and every single one of them crossed the finish line. I was so happy, absolutely fantastic, and bloody brilliant.
0: Bloody brilliant it is. And for some of the team, it was their first time in Australia. How many of the runners have been to Sydney before, or was this mostly a completely new experience for most of them?
1: I checked, and a few members of our group had visited Australia before, but for most of us, I think at least 30, 32, this was a completely new experience. And our expectations were very high, because last year the Slovenian group came to the marathon and couldn't stop talking about Sydney. They told us how beautiful Sydney was, how fantastic the marathon was, and how friendly the people were. So now we experienced it ourselves. We can confirm they weren't exaggerating.
0: So what brought you all the way from Slovenia to Sydney? I mean, yes, it was the TCS Sydney Marathon, but was that the main reason for the trip? Or did you also see it as a great opportunity to have a little bit of a holiday and experience a little bit of Australia?
1: A running club, a running agency, actually, have been taking marathon runners to major marathons and every other marathon for about 15 years. And over that time, we realized that many places we might never have visited if there hadn't been a marathon. So running gives us a perfect excuse to travel, and we combine these two great passions of ours, so our love of running and our love for discovering the world. So I can be very honest, Sydney was our longest journey so far, and recovering from jet lag felt like endurance event of its own right now, but this was perfect. It was one of the most beautiful cities that we visit so far.
0: Oh, thank you very much, Marko. But let's talk about the marathon itself. How were the runners feeling on the morning of the race? Were they excited, nervous, or even perhaps a bit of both?
1: We first visited the Marathon Expo on Friday, that we have our first real contact with the event, and it was incredible. We realized that there will be around 40,000 runners from all over the world gathering in Sydney. Felt like biggest running party on the planet, and it was. Of course, there is some... always some nervousness before a marathon. 42 kilometers is still a very long way to go, no matter

0: how experienced you are. For example, we had a runner who already finished like 140 marathons, but still he was some kind of nervous. But fortunately, many of us have done this before. We know how to calm ourselves down, and being part of the group really helps. We yeah. joke together, we encourage each other, and that's something that that is easier, and then easier to start to running to the hills.
1: You, Marco, were unfortunately unable to run yourself because of your injury, but you were there supporting the team. Once the race got underway, what was it like watching the runners and following their progress?
0: Yeah, so I had originally planned to run. This injury prevented me to taking part, but I'm also experienced marathon supporter together with the other members. We cheering for the runners along the course. And later the runners told us everything about every hill on the on the race. So I'm very familiar now with the race course. Sydney is probably the most demanding of the world marathon majors, that I can say now, with around 300 meters of elevation gain. This is tough. It's tough. The rolling hills, constantly changing your rhythm. We were like at 10K. That was the flat section. And then moving to the finish line, to the last few kilometers. That was quite a feat for everyone in that, let's say, 20 plus degree weather. But definitely a world remembering marathon, and everybody finished. So that means that even challenging marathons with such a crowd can be great experience.
1: So you could say that the runners found it a little bit challenging. Were there any other surprises along the way, apart from the hills and that kind of thing? Were there any other surprises along the way?
0: Well, as for marathon major, we expect the premium event, and we got the premium event. But the incredible was that Sydney streets was full of people, that music was everywhere. The spectators was fantastic. The whole city lives for the marathon. That feels like we are welcome there, and that's really nice feeling. Every corner, every bend, that's fine. But we also had almost everyone in our group, the shirts, the running shirts, where Slovenia was across the front. So people recognized our runners and cheer for them, not by names, but by the country. And when you are on 35K, where I spot some our runners and other spectators start shouting, "Go Slovenia!" That was magical. That was like booster, like extra energy again.
1: That's wonderful. Yes, we are known to support everybody and cheer them on. But as a team manager, you must have been watching out for, well, obviously you were watching out for everyone. Was there a particular moment during the race when you thought and when you knew, yes, they're going to make it, they're going to finish, no problem?
0: I checked the marathon app often. I checked every runner from the first one to the last one. For your information, the first Slovenian was in finish at the finish line under 3 hours. And the last one, the oldest one, took about 6.5 hours. And when we trace the last one, when I saw that he's on the 40K, I know that he can fail, because every other was already in finish. And I was really worried that something might happen on that weather, on that course. But when I saw him, Vladimir, at 40K, I know this will be the perfect day.

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2: 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And now we continue with the second part of our interview with Marco Roblek.
3: For those of us, Marco, who don't run marathons, we often wonder what it actually takes to prepare for an event like this. How much training goes into running a major marathon? And what sort of preparation did your team do?
4: Probably Stephanie can answer that better than me. But as a veteran marathon runner, I can say it usually takes about around 6 months of consistent preparation for a marathon, with including long runs, short and faster sessions, strength training, of course, recovery, and in this case, plenty of hill running. Maybe we missed some hill training here and there, and that hills was quite exhausting, but we learned through the years everything about nutrition, hydration, pacing. But the most important part, I think, is consistency. So you cannot prepare for marathon with one run in a week or with few weekend runnings. It takes hundreds of kilometers, many early mornings, and conversation with yourself about why staying in bed is actually a terrible idea.
3: Now that everyone's finished, and that, did you have much opportunity to explore Sydney and see some of the famous sites? I mean, what have you enjoyed most about being here? You would have been tired as, but I'm sure you went and had and saw some of our famous sites around.
4: After marathon, the energy is high. You can do everything you want, but in Sydney, especially that the fine city, we saw it as much as we could. On Saturday, we took a half day trip to Bondi Beach. We are amazed by the coastline and natural beauty, of course. On Monday, after marathon, we took a cruise around Sydney Harbour. That was also magical. 3 hours of leisuring on the boat and watching that clear waters and Sydney Opera and the bridge. Fantastic trip. And on Tuesday, we were in Blue Mountains. There, we already decided that we will return there because there is a trail running marathon, I think, in May. So in next 2 years, we definitely will return to Blue Mountain. So we could easily stay for another 2 weeks. Some of them, some runners in our group did stay another few days, even weeks, to explore Australia. I'm delighted that I took this trip and that we explored Sydney in that way.
3: Having now experienced the Sydney Marathon and spent some time in Australia, what would you say to other Slovenians who might be thinking about visiting Australia or perhaps even putting the Sydney Marathon on their own list of races?
4: Yes, we had one young woman in a group, who deliberately chose Sydney as her very first World Marathon major. That was nice to hear from her. And we have also a young man who's this Sydney, was his first ever marathon.
3: Wow.
4: He's 23, and we were also delighted that he chose this marathon for his debut. So that shows that you don't have to wait until you completed 10 or 20 marathons before coming in Sydney. Sydney can be beginning of the journey as well as one of the highlights of marathon major tour, I think. So we will definitely recommend it to Slovenian runners, many of them that did the trace us through the Facebook, and that hear from my experience, they want to take part next year. So we organize marathon trips, and we already announced that we will return.
3: Beautiful.
4: Next year with another group and many years after that.
3: Well, the TCS Sydney Marathon is now one of the 7 Abbott World Marathon Majors, alongside Boston, Chicago, New York, Berlin, Tokyo, and London. How many of the runners, or even yourself, have you taken part in any of those other major marathons?
4: I'm very proud that seven members of a group completed in Sydney their seventh World Marathon Major. And two of them actually completed their eighth. Wow. They were in Cape Town also this year. So most members of a group already run at least one or several majors. And this is like Champions League of marathon running. Maybe it feels like collecting all the medals is a special sport, but marathon majors is something special, and Sydney definitely deserved the spot there.
3: And perhaps the big question, well, I think you've answered it after this experience, would you do it all again? I mean, by the sounds of it, we are possibly going to see the team back here in Sydney for another marathon.
4: I definitely have to come to Sydney again. I have debt there. I have to run this marathon. I think my Sydney Marathon story has only just begun. I'm amazed that the city is so fantastic. So I will see you again, Sydney Marathon, and quite a few runners from our group also had already whispered me that they will be very happy to join me again. So apparently they've forgotten for the hills and how much their legs hurt. They will come with me, maybe next or at least in 2 years.
3: Well, you'll have to keep in contact with us. We certainly want to be a part of that as well with you guys. So don't forget, keep us posted. But finally, when you look back on this trip, what do you think you'll remember most? Supporting the runners, the marathon itself, the beautiful city of Sydney, the people you've met, or simply the whole experience of coming from Slovenia to Australia?
4: Well, as I talk to others, I think we remember the whole experience. Of course, the marathon was the centerpiece, but Sydney, again, is one of the most beautiful cities we ever visited. This is anonymous from all the group. What makes this journey truly special, I think, is combination of everything: the race, the city, the landscapes, and also the friendship within a group that warm welcome everyone who received. So anywhere, every place we were, the people welcomed us. And when Stephanie met us at the finish line, that was a truly perfect moment. So to meet a Slovenian, in if I know her before, we will definitely be in touch before, and we would do some trips together. But traveled half a world to run a marathon and returning with the medal and this memory that is awesome. So I think these memories will stay with us for the rest of our lives.
3: Well, let me tell you, Stephanie was very excited. She straight away, oh my gosh, oh my gosh, guess who I met? Guess who I saw? Mum, dad. So she was just as excited and very proud as well. So yes, definitely when you're back, you need to stay in contact with her as well. But Marco, it has been wonderful talking to you. Thank you so much for taking the time to join us here on VOSA, Voice of Slovenian Australians, on 2GLF 89.3. And also congratulations once again to the whole team. And hopefully we will see you back in Australia and back here on the Sydney Marathon starting line. Marco Roblek, thank you very, very much.
4: Thank you. Thank you, Christina, for inviting me. When we return next year or in two years, I promise I'll contact you in advance. I'm looking forward to do it again. And thank you. I should say, see you. See you next year.
3: Yes, and you are very, very welcome. And thank you. And se slišimo in se vidimo.
4: Yeah. Se slišimo in se vidimo. Hvala še enkrat. Pozdrav Slovencem v Avstralijo.

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2: What is happening in the Slovenian community in the coming weeks? Firstly, announcements from the Slovenian Mission St. Raphael's in Marylands. Tomorrow, the 13th of September, is the 24th Sunday. Holy Mass will be at 9:30 a.m. For our Slovenian community in Queensland, Holy Mass will be celebrated today, Saturday the 12th of September at 11 a.m., marking the 17th anniversary of the Chapel of Our Lady of Help. Tomorrow, Sunday, 13th of September at 4 p.m., there will be Holy Mass in Wollongong, Fig Tree, at the Croatian Church of Our Lady Queen of Peace. This will be Pater Darko's farewell Mass, as well as the last regular Slovenian Holy Mass for our Slovenian community in the area. Following Mass, there will be dinner at the German Club in Kembla Grange. If you would like to attend the dinner, please register with Andrew Žičkar on 0409 037 770 or by email at a.žičkar@gmail.com. You're invited to register for the special lunch and feast of St. Raphael, Žegnanje, on Sunday, 27th of September. As part of the celebration, married couples marking a wedding anniversary or a significant marriage jubilee are welcome to sign up for this year's blessing of marriage jubilees. This gathering will also be a heartfelt moment for our community to thank Pater Darko for his 21 years of prayer, service and dedication among us. He'll soon be returning to Slovenia, where he will begin a new role as Superior of the Monastery in Kamnik. For bookings as well as dietary requirements, please contact Olga Konda or Joe Marinch. Bookings close 20th of September. Please let Pater Darko know about any sick or elderly members of our Slovenian community who are unable to attend our church services. Pater Darko will visit them, ensure they receive the sacraments, and keep them informed about what is happening in our community. Please help us stay connected with those who cannot join us in person. The Slovenian-Australian Association of Canberra is holding a working beat today until 3 p.m. You don't need to be an expert, just bring yourself a pair of willing hands and a bit of community spirit. Come on down and help them out. Every little bit helps. Slovenian language lessons are back at the Slovenian Club Canberra. The new 10-week block commences Wednesday, 16th of September, 2026. For more information, please contact Natasha.

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2: Welcome back, everyone. You're tuned into the voice of Slovenian Australian Sydney on 89.3 2GLF. We're stepping into the second hour of Bar Cafe on this bright, breezy second week of spring, and the studio has that familiar Saturday spark. The team is almost complete. Tanya's on leave today, taking a well-earned break, so Lolita has stepped in and settled comfortably into her chair and is already keeping the rest of us in line. Your voices for this hour are Branko, Christina, Walter, Andrew and Lolita, relaxed, caffeinated and ready to send a fresh mix of conversation, stories and laughter across the world to everyone tuning in. Wherever you're listening from, you're a part of the Bar Cafe circle today. There's no big thing guiding us today, just spring stories, easy laughs and five voices doing their best to stay on track, even though we all know that's never guaranteed. And let's be honest, by the end of this hour, we'll probably need a strong cafe or chai ourselves, maybe even a quick springtime power nap. So settle in, pull up a chair and join us for another warm, slightly chaotic and proudly global hour of Bar Cafe, full of laughs, stories and absolutely no guarantee we'll stay on topic. Dobro jutro, everybody.
3: Dobro jutro, good morning.
4: Dobro jutro.
5: Dobro jutro, si skupe.
6: Dobro jutro.
4: Thanks for having me. Oh, sound very different now with you here. Yeah, so good.
6: Oh, my goodness. Welcome, Lolita.
4: Thank you very much.
6: Thank you for stepping in. And I hope Tanya's having a lovely time as well. Dobro jutro, Tanya.
5: Yeah, kaj delaš tam, Tanya? Nič.
3: You might have to wait until next week to get a response to that.
5: Yeah, I don't know how it works. This radio is really complicated.
3: It's very one way, isn't it?
5: Dobro došla, Lolita.
4: Najlepše hvala.
5: Kaj noga boš povela?
4: Kaj noga? Yeah, I had to channel my Slovenska Shola days, I think, for the Slovenian bits there.
6: Very good. I give you 100%.
4: Oofed. That was like standing in front of, you know, Marisa.
6: Yeah.
4: You know, like an exam day, and you think, you don't want to look, but you look. You know, you're shaking there with your papers and stuff, and, you know, looking at Marisa, and she's got this cheeky grin, and I think, okay, I might be doing okay.
5: So, Lolita, there's no shaking here, okay?
2: No.
6: Thank you very much.
4: You're most welcome. It was fun.
5: Good stuff.
2: So how's your week been, Andrew? Been very quiet there.
3: Productive.
2: Yeah.
3: If it's not working, fighting crime or assisting fighting crime, it's building projects or construction projects. So that's my life at the moment. Nothing too exciting.
2: Yeah, I can see you're wearing high vis.
3: I'm wearing my Fleurs. Yeah. That's it. Because after this, I'm going to go straight.
2: Very distracting trying to do radio.
3: I'm trying to. I want the attention. So
6: I was going to say it's attention seeking.
3: Look at me. So yeah, after this, I'm going to go and build a wall. So
2: build a wall. Okay. Nice.
5: You see the brightest in the room. That's for sure.
3: That's it.
4: We're all like.
6: And Branko, your week? How have you been?
2: It's actually been pretty good.
6: Fantastic.
2: I joined a motorcycle group.
3: Cool.
2: The Ulysses. It's for the over 50s.
6: Yes.
2: And I went to their first meeting. I felt quite young in the room by about 10 years. But I had to sort of give a brief history of myself, you know, what bike I ride and blah, blah, blah. And I mentioned I just came back from Slovenia. Four people in the room put their hand up and said, "We've been there."
6: Oh, wow. Oh, wow.
2: Yeah, not necessarily on a motorbike tour, but two of them went on a motorbike tour. One was the gentleman who's running the chapter, that's what it's called. He was a UN diplomat and he was based also in Slovenia as well for a little while after when Slovenia became independent. And he talked about Lake Bled and the castle overlooking Lake Bled. And the secretary said, "Oh, one of my relatives is Slovenian." But we didn't get a chance to go into more detail, but the next meeting I'll sit down with them and find out who this person is. You know, it's quite interesting. Isn't it amazing that, you know, you just crowd a room of strangers and four people put their hand up and say, "Yeah, we've been to Slovenia," and some have been a couple of times.
6: Is this close to home, this chapter?
2: Yeah, Campbelltown.
3: Oh, nice.
6: Wow.
2: Yes.
5: They're all over the place, which is good.
2: Yeah, they're everywhere. Yeah. So, and there was one couple there who don't ride anymore because they're well past their 70s, close to 80. But they did eight tours through Europe and a couple in through Slovenia.
6: Seriously?
2: Yeah.
4: Good on them.
2: And the wife rode a bike too.
6: Oh, wow.
3: Cool.
2: Yes.
3: So you got seven left then to catch up?
2: Yeah.
3: No.
2: I've done three. Oh. We've done three tours.
3: Oh, that's right. Yes. You did one with Julie.
2: Yeah.
3: Last month or 2 months ago. What was the other one?
2: No, I've done two. Sorry. What am I thinking?
4: Yeah, I was thinking.
2: I'm planning for my third.
3: You are planning. You have to prove that.
6: Did everyone hear or see the nanny that does the nana? I think she's, was she on news, that does the burnouts?
3: Oh, yes.
4: No, I must have
5: seen that. Was it Leeton or somewhere?
3: Some regional town, yeah.
5: I think she's 86 and does burnouts illegally.
2: Of course. So they, it's under control environment. It's a control environment.
6: I was so impressed.
4: Good on you, granny.
5: Apparently the grandkids actually buy new tyres for her by the trailer load. There's hope for all of us.
6: Isn't that great?
2: But you just look at that room and, the age of, I'm not saying people old, but, but you're the young, I was the youngest one to walk in. I think these guys are still
6: riding
2: and some are going overseas, still riding. Perfect. So
3: good.
5: I think it tells a lot, doesn't it, about people. I think if you keep interested and more importantly active and do something that you truly love, I think you're going to live a lot longer as well. So let's encourage everybody. Find your thing. If it's motorbike riding, if it's walking, if it's cycling, do your thing and enjoy it.
2: I think it's more to do with them coming together and just having a chat. Because when I walked in, they were all downstairs at the Catholic Club having a drink, as a group, and then went up to the meeting. And then a few went afterwards to have another chat, with coffee and dessert, because, their wives won't let them eat them.
4: Oh.
2: So they're all...
4: sneaking a bit of ice cream
2: and all that.
5: A wonderful social aspect. Yeah. People having a chat, chewing the fat, so to speak.
2: Yeah.
5: How good is that?
2: I know. It's just great. So, I had a pretty good week.
4: Yeah, it's good.
2: How about you? Because I know you work in the airport. What's the chatter about the new airport opening up soon?
4: There's still teething problems. There's still every week or nearly almost daily they're doing practice runs and, having real people there as acting as passengers. And the other day they had the flight come in without any passengers as the crew and just attaching the bridges and the tugs and everything like that. So it's still a work in progress, but it's almost just over a month.
2: Mm-hmm. October they're opening?
4: Before the first commercial flights start. So
5: they welcome Fiji Air
2: they came on board this week.
4: And Vietjets, of course.
3: Actually, was it that you can now fly from America direct to Slovenia?
6: Yes, to Ljubljana.
4: From LaGuardia.
3: Yeah, that's pretty good.
6: Four flights a week, I think it is.
3: Yeah. Now we just need something a bit closer. Or from Sydney, or from Australia.
5: I thought you were going to have a segue into Western Sydney there for a minute, but that's good.
6: No, that's all good.
4: That'd be the perfect plan then.
5: We'd like that.
6: Danilo, United from the new airport, please.
5: See if you can do that for us, will you?
6: And let's look what is happening in Slovenia.
4: All righty, the Kogodays, the annual festival of contemporary classical music in Kanal, brings 9 concerts across September and October. The 47th edition opens at the Church of the Assumption of Mary with pianist Ivan Skrt performing Liszt, Bartok, Mari Kogoj and Skriabin. Yesterday, Friday the 11th of September, the Fegus Quartet played works by Viktor Palma and Josef Suk. Today, Saturday the 12th of September in Deskle, the Musat Orchestra blends Srećko Kosovel's poetry with Piazzolla's music. The Kanal Church hosts Duo Ren on 18th September, the Emil Komel Youth Choir on 25 September and the Cantabile Chamber Orchestra on 3 October. Boštjan Gombac performs in Kontrada Square on 20 September, while Nova Gorica Cultural Home honors composer Janez Maticic on 5 October. The festival ends on October 11 in Lucevera with South American music by Igor Zubin and Marco Ferri.
2: A lavish Roman tombstone has been unearthed in Ljubljana, offering a striking new glimpse into the city's ancient past. Archaeologists say the finely carved monument likely belonged to the high-status citizen, decorated with detailed reliefs and an unusually well-preserved inscription. Found during construction works, The stone reveals personal names, social rank, and hints of family life in Roman colony of Emona. Experts describe it as one of the most impressive funerary finds in recent years, enriching understanding of burial customs and craftsmanship in the 2nd and 3rd centuries. The tombstone will undergo conservation before going on public display, adding a powerful new chapter to Ljubljana's Roman heritage.
3: How good, we're taking on Egypt. We'll overtake those Egyptians soon.
5: Not
3: give it a few more finds.
5: Quite, but there could be, we could be one burial or finding something big, I reckon.
2: There is a lot of work going in Ljubljana. Yes. When we were there, a lot of construction work.
6: Yeah. Yes,
5: that's true.
2: Something Mark and I.
5: Cranes everywhere.
2: Yeah,
5: yes.
2: Mark will notice because he works in the cranes.
6: That's right.
2: Those cranes, are, yeah. Even on the Sunday, they were working.
6: Yep.
4: Jeez.
6: Yep.
5: Yeah. Overtime, mate.
2: Overtime. Yeah.
5: Overtime.
3: Well, speaking about visitors, Slovenia's tourism sector is powering through another high energy summer. But the big question now is how far the boom should go. July and August brought in 2.2 million arrivals and 6.3 million overnight stays, jumping another 7% year on year. STO director Maja Pak Oljai says foreign visitors are the engine of growth, with their overnight stays surging nearly 9%, whilst domestic numbers barely moved. Germany remains a heavyweight in Slovenia's tourism mix, joined by Czech, the Netherlands, Italy and fast-rising Poland, which even pushed France out of the top five. And the sharpest growth came from the UK, US, Spain, Serbia and Poland, showing Slovenia's global pull is accelerating.
2: Well, that's so true.
6: Mm-hmm.
2: And there's a little bit more to this story, but also there's a lot of Bled is really under the strain with tourism. Mm. They're not coping. They've been very open about, especially the locals.
6: Mm.
2: And I noticed when Mark and I were there, you couldn't park the motorbike because there was just so many people. Mm. And this was during the week. So they're having to come up with a plan how they're going to sort of, not reverse it, but how do they manage all these tourists coming to Lake Bled.
4: Because there's only like, 8,000 residents or something there, and there's like 1.2 million tourists.
2: So, yeah, listen, so next time you go, check
4: park
2: out Lake Bled.
4: Walk.
2: Yeah.
6: Or go another month,
3: good
6: perhaps.
3: Time to own a car park.
6: Spread it throughout the year.
4: Peshki.
6: Mm. Peshki is good.
5: Stop at Radolica and walk.
4: Yeah.
6: Cobblers Sunday brought Tržiče's historic centre to life on 6th of September as the town celebrated its centuries-old shoemaking tradition. The traditional fair, held every first Sunday of September, filled the streets with hundreds of stalls, craft demonstrations, music and family activities. Visitors enjoyed local flavours, including the hearty Tržiške Beržolet lamb stew, while museums and heritage sites offered guided tours and children's workshops focused on Tržiče's shoemaking past. A highlight of the day was the Freisprehunga, a lively reenactment of the Old Test apprentices once had to pass before becoming journeymen. Cobblers Sunday once again showcased Tržiče's craftsmanship, community spirit and enduring cultural pride.
2: Ribnica, today known as a rising high-tech hub, celebrated centuries-old woodenware tradition at Ribnica Fair, held on the 6th of September. The annual event has grown into Slovenia's largest tourist and ethnological gathering, drawing tens of thousands of visitors. More than 300 exhibitors showcase handmade wooden and pottery products, while craftspeople demonstrate traditional skills in the streets and around Ribnica Castle. A dedicated craft festival brought together artisans from across Slovenia, turning the town into a lively open-air workshop. Visitors sampled local food, explored heritage displays and picked up high-quality craft items, making the fair an especially appealing stop for international guests.
3: Events probably feed into my little topic about the tourism boom.
2: Yeah, yeah.
3: And they have a lot of those little events, which is really cool, town events.
2: But it's great. It's a little problem, a good problem to have for Slovenian tourism. But, sometimes when there's too many people, it sort of
4: just takes it away with a lot of other cities within Europe and things
6: that's
4: like
6: right.
4: that. It's just you can feel it, though, yourself. You know, when you kind of open your eyes and not kind of think of yourself as a tourist, you think, far out. If I lived here, I'd be annoyed too.
6: Well, I think isn't that what Venice also?
4: Yeah,
6: Paris as well.
4: A lot of the cities. Yeah.
5: You feel like a sardine, don't you?
4: Yep, you can understand why they're annoyed.
6: Yeah.
4: It's like a double-edged sword, really.
6: That's
4: you know,
6: right.
4: It's good for
6: you
4: the,
6: need them.
4: The ink.
6: That's
4: the
6: right.
4: Economy is good.
6: That's right.
4: For that, but
5: pity you can't spread it throughout the year. That would be better.
4: But maybe it's start changing.
2: Yeah.
4: Alrighty, we'll keep moving along. Still plenty ahead in the program. Kod veste, ta ura je vaša priložnost, da vsak teden prispevate naši oddaji. 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

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Today and the rest of the program, we still have the story and word of the week and lots more Slovenian music. 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
2: Every year, the beautiful medieval town of Kamnik comes alive with colour, music and tradition during the days of national costumes and clothing heritage. Dnevi narodnih noš in oblačilne dediščine. This year, from the 11th September to Sunday the 13th, more than 2,000 people will fill the streets of Kamnik, celebrating one of Slovenia's most treasured traditions, the narodna noša, or national costume. Slovenia has many different regional styles of narodna noša, each with its own character and history. But perhaps one of the most instantly recognisable is the beautiful Gorenska narodna noša, with its distinctive alpine elegance. And if you take a closer look, you'll discover there is much more to this traditional clothing than its beautiful appearance. Every pleat, embroidered thread and piece of silver or gold tells a story of family, pride, craftsmanship and tradition. In the past, clothing could also quietly reflect a family's position in the community. The quality of the fabrics, decorative metalwork and care taken with every stitch could reveal something about the family's wealth and status. For women, the traditional Gorenska costume creates a beautiful and distinctive silhouette. Underneath the skirt are several white linen or cotton petticoats known as untara, creating that wonderfully full shape. Over these comes a heavily pleated skirt together with a fitted bodice. Traditionally, these garments were often made in darker colours, beautifully contrasted by the crisp white rokavci or blouse. Then comes the decorative apron, known as the prepasnik, which may be made from silk or patterned fabric. At the hip hangs the sklepanets, a decorative metal chain holding a long, fluttering ribbon, often featuring the colours of the Slovenian flag. And near the heart is one of the sweetest details, the pušalc, a small bouquet traditionally featuring a red carnation and rosemary, attached with a delicate silver filigree brooch. Even the socks and shoes have their own special story. Women traditionally wear hand-knitted white nogavice, often decorated with tiny knitted baubles called bunkice. These little details require considerable skill and patience. The socks are gathered around the ankle and worn with low leather shoes. And then there is the headwear, almost like a crown. Traditionally, married women wore the alba, a ceremonial bonnet made from fine linen and lace. Young girls and unmarried women wore the zauliachka, while the pecha, a beautiful folded white linen headscarf, remains one of the most recognisable and elegant pieces of Slovenian traditional dress. The headwear is often finished with black velvet decorated with gold and silver embroidery, catching the light with every movement. Men's traditional clothing has its own distinctive elegance. A white shirt is worn with a silk scarf tied beneath the collar, followed by the velvet delonik or leibz waistcoat, often richly decorated with colourful floral embroidery. Traditionally, these waistcoats featured hollow silver buttons, although modern versions can vary in style and number. Men also wore a pušalc attached either to the waistcoat or tucked into the hatband, and traditionally, where it was worn could even indicate a man's relationship status. Completing the outfit are the form-fitting suede irharice breeches, worn over long white under trousers. A strip of white linen can be seen at the calf before the eye reaches the impressive visoki škorni, tall, polished black boots, traditionally known for their red edging and decorative stitching. The nadkolenski škorni, or boots, rising above the knee, were particularly striking and could also be a symbol of status. But perhaps the most beautiful thing about the Slovenian Narodna Nosha is that these costumes are not simply pieces of history sitting behind glass. They are treasured family heirlooms, lovingly passed from one generation to the next. They are worn at weddings, baptism and other sacraments, village celebrations and festivals. Slovenian musicians and cultural groups have also carried them far beyond Slovenia, proudly presenting Slovenian heritage on stages around the world. So when you see a Slovenian Narodna Nosha, take a moment to look a little closer. Behind the velvet, leather, silver, gold, embroidery and beautiful fabrics is something much more precious. The story of generations of Slovenian families, their traditions, their craftsmanship and their enduring pride in where they came from.
3: You feel like wanting to put it on?
2: Yeah, it's wonderful, Lena. A very precious thing to own, to be honest.
3: I changed my colour though now. I have the vibrant lilac colour.
2: Yes.
3: I'd go probably dark royal blue or something, or the like a blood red type.
2: I used to have a nice deep, rich, it was like my my favourite colour, like the wine colour. Yeah, I used to have that one. So that was quite nice, but I think I'm getting one now that's going to be a nice deep red. So I haven't seen it yet, but looking forward to seeing it, yeah.
3: You're getting made here?
2: No, it's already here.
3: Oh, okay.
2: Yeah. So just waiting for it to be delivered. I'm looking forward to it.
4: Listeners would like to see some nice noshes. You can actually go to the Slovenian Club down in Canberra. There's a number of noshes there that are on display.
5: Might have to get Natasha to come and...
3: Bring them up.
5: Bring them up or come and talk about them.
3: Well, we could have an excursion.
5: Or an excursion.
2: I think we're going to have an excursion when it gets a little bit warmer. We'll go down.
6: Road trip.
2: A road trip.
3: And we can bring our own sort of thing.
2: Yes.
4: And everybody's invited.
2: Yes, beautiful. No, that's a good idea.
3: Who's driving the bus?
5: Well, Branko's driving the bike, so he's unfortunately useless.
3: Oh, you've got a trailer.
6: Escort.
5: Escort. Pilot.
3: Okay, there we go.
5: Very good.
4: I'll come with you escorting.
6: Yes.
5: That's right. You can be the unofficial coppers. You can, okay.
4: Yep. Or sacrificial lambs.
6: Yeah.
2: No, very nice
6: speed.
2: Indeed.
6: We don't speed.
5: Why are you winking for, Branko?
6: We're going to take a break, some music, and we're going to come back to our favourite segment.
5: The weather.

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1: Welcome back to the second hour of Voice of Slovenian Australian Sydney on 89.3 2GLF. And our favourite segment, Word of the Week. Christina, what is that word?
2: This week's word takes us into the colourful world of Slovenian dialects, especially the northern regions of Štajerska and Koroška. The word is Šajbenvišerji, an old-school, wonderfully chunky dialect term for windshield wipers. It comes straight from the German language. Scheibe, meaning a pane of glass, and Wischer, meaning a wiper. Over time, Slovenians reshaped it into the warm, familiar dialect form, Šajbenvišerji, the kind of word you'd hear from grandfathers, backyard mechanics, and anyone who ever tinkered with a little fichko parked in the driveway. For example, Šajbenvišerji so čisto fuč, beep, beep, beep, beep, ajde, gremo na pumpo zamenjat. But Slovenia's dialects don't stop at just one word. Different regions have their own versions, each carrying its own flavour. In Štajerska and Koroška, you'll hear the full old expression Šajbenvišerji, or the modern shortened slang Vešerji. In central Slovenia, especially around Ljubljana, younger drivers often use metlice, literally little brooms. Down in Primorska, near the Italian border, the German influence disappears entirely. Locals use tergacci or tergitori, adapted straight from Italian. And of course, the standard Slovene word you'll find in dictionaries is brisalci. Each version tells you exactly where the speaker comes from, a tiny regional fingerprint hidden in everyday language. So next time you're driving through Slovenia in the rain, listen closely. Whether someone switches on the standard brisalci, the coastal tergacci, the Ljubljana metlice, or the old school Šajbenvišerji, you're hearing a little piece of Slovenian history right through the windshield. Did I do good?
3: Did I do good? You did good.
2: Thank you, Lolita. Boy, I was practicing that word.
3: It's a bit of a tongue twister.
2: It is.
3: When you don't say it often.
2: Yeah. We use brisalci.
4: Brisalci or brisalke, yeah.
3: Yeah.
2: Branko?
1: No idea.
4: Okay. Vipers.
1: Windshield
2: vipers.
3: Yeah.
4: And if you translate, it's actually brisalke.
3: Yeah, we just standard Šajbenvišerji.
2: Yeah. Look how it rolls off just your tongue. It's so easy. Wow.
3: Come up my way.
2: Okay.
3: Practice.
2: Anytime. Anytime.

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0: Srečno od Lolite, Brankota, Kristine, Valterja, Andreja in Zeka. 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
1: Srečno Tanje, Brankota, Kristina, Andreja, Valtarja in Zaka. 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

0: Good morning and welcome to The World on Wheels. Tim and Jeff in the studio.
1: Dad's gone, giving us the keys to the Benz.
0: What are you looking at your time, your clock for? What's going on?
1: I'm actually looking at the date to make sure I'm actually here on the right day.
0: Yes, Michelle is away this week, so you got Tim and Jeff in the studio. Lots going on this week. We'll be doing What's On. Tony is on leave. You'll be joining us for NASCAR. They're at Darlington last week.
1: Yeah, they're great throwback round, sort of like what we do at Sandown.
0: And they're at Worldwide Technology Raceway in Illinois this week. Formula One Italian Grand Prix was on last weekend. They're racing again at a new street race in Madrid.
1: I saw some vision of that today with that big NASCAR-style curve in
0: 24 degree banking.
1: Jeff. How good is that? Yeah. Now all they need to do is just continue that in one big circle and it'll be a real racetrack.
0: WIC is also on this weekend, Rally Chile. So Chris Nixon will be on the line to chat us to us about that. And the opening of the Enduro season for supercars this weekend at Tullam Bend. Dr. Terry will be joining us to give us an update on some times, etc. for that as well.
1: You have been to that track?
0: No.
1: No, it's one of the few that I've never seen in real life.
0: Well, it's probably because it's quite new and we're not new.
1: Speak for yourself, kitty.
0: And we'll round things out with IndyCar. They wrapped up their season at Laguna Seca last week, so lots to go on the program today. Music-wise, I got some good selections for us. Let's go for this one first.
1: Starting well.
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0: This one is Juan Maya and Sensei Burn Rubber. You're on The World on Wheels, 89.3 2GLF.